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Going down the shore or having a summer picnic with friends and don't want to schlep that special bottle of rosé or white wine? 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

0: You know, Richie, that's one of my favorite parts of the song. I think maybe you could do just a little bit more with it.
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Looking for that perfect barbecue red? Lineage Malbec perfectly matches the burger, hot dog, or that seared steak fresh off the grill and the barbecue. Lineage Malbec, a great barbecue wine. 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

You've been listening to our wonderful music mix here at the Nachum Segal Network. Coming up next, JM in the AM, Jewish Moments in the Morning with me, Nachum Segal, right here at the Nachum Segal Network.

5 minutes after 6 a.m. Good morning, everybody. My name is Nahum Siegel. Welcome to a Thursday, Shiva Ser B'Tammuz. This is your Jewish Moments in the Morning radio program.

JM in the AM. Oh, yes. How you doing, everybody? How's the fast going? Depends who we're speaking to. Or depends who's listening and where. There are some people tuned in who are really either in the middle or toward the end of the fast day. Literally. There are those in Israel who are in the middle of the day. Let's see, it's 6:32 a.m. Eastern time. So Avrami is at 1:30. Oh, Avrami's probably already getting set for Mincha, I would assume. Yigal's got Mincha coming up. A lot of people in Israel have Mincha coming up. Here in the eastern part of the United States, things are just getting started. For those of you who are curious, because I know that over the years, many are curious about what my early morning was like. At about 2:10 this morning, 2:10, the alarm goes off. Oh, no, that's not true. The alarm went off like 2, but I never heard it. At about 2:10, Stacy says to me, it's 2 o'clock in the morning. And I said, okay, thanks. And I got out of bed. And I had breakfast at my desk. Got to work. Had breakfast at my desk. Ended on time. And then sat for over 2 hours at my desk and worked. Answered emails. Listened to a podcast that I had to listen to. Prepared for Rabbi Heber for today. Prepared for tomorrow. Bunch of stuff going on at tomorrow's show. And then eventually, once it hit 6 a.m. Eastern time, we started JM in the AM. So I'm happy to say I have been fasting since breakfast ended, thank God. and here we are in a 3 weeks format on a Shavasar B'Tammuz morning and a very special treat. I don't know how on earth we provide special treats on a fast day. But today we're doing it. Rabbi Heber agreed to call in, and we're going to be speaking with him about Jewish calendaric issues, and that'll be coming up. The Maccabees had Malchei Amlachim. You heard Bitachon, Shalom Aleichem, and Lo Tevoshi. Naftali Kempa, Ani Elech, Ani Mamin, and Amech Ami. Ari Goldwag, brand new from Darkness to Redemption, volume number 7, literally just came out with Eicha. And the Regesh Modani opening things up. And we say good morning. Welcome to July 2nd. Welcome to the 17th of Tammuz. Welcome to a fast day that in the New York area will end around 9:15 tonight. Check with your local synagogue, neighborhood, rabbi, etc. But in the area of 9:10, 9:15, the fast will come to an end. And we are officially kicking off our 3 weeks format. Yep. Here we are. Kicking off 3 weeks of acapella, etc. And Tisha B'Av is going to be 3 weeks from today, and then we'll immediately go into Shabbos Nachamu and try to have a summer, because obviously the 3 weeks are going to be taking over, taking up most of July, so summer activities will be limited, not completely, obviously. Swimming is only prohibited during the 9 days, etc., etc., but you get my point. Nobody would go to a concert during the 3 weeks. A lot of people won't go to a bowl game. I'll go to a bowl game during the 3 weeks, just not the 9 days. A lot of people won't do this. A lot of people won't do that. But anyway, that is the story. And here we are in the 3 weeks. In this area of the country and of the world, we are in the midst of a massive heat wave. Today, tomorrow, and Shabbos, we're talking about very, very high numbers, tremendous heat and humidity, difficult to be outside, and today of all 3 days is the worst of them. Today is going to be the worst of this 3-day, Thursday, Friday, Saturday heat wave. Lots of security in New York. I mean, after all, somebody could climb up to the very top of the Empire State Building. That was crazy. That was really crazy. So lots of security in New York. Big wedding at Madison Square Garden tomorrow night, supposedly. That's something to be concerned about, I guess. The World Cup is still going on. I think the World Cup in this area
Someone actually in Israel asked me about the World Cup yesterday and how it's affecting my commute or my, you know, or how it's affecting, you know, moving around in this area. And I said, I'm prepared. I got the schedule of every time they play a game at MetLife Stadium. So there was a Tuesday followed by a Monday, and there was another Tuesday, and that was, you know, all difficult to navigate. Now, if our research is correct, there'll be a World Cup game this coming Sunday, and then the actual absolute final, the World Cup final game. I don't know much about it. As much as I love sports and you know a lot about sports, I know nothing about soccer. Nothing. But again, our research indicated to us that there'll be a game this coming Sunday afternoon. And then there'll be the game, the final game on Sunday, the 19th of July, which is during the 9 days. So there you have it. That's the World Cup. So this area has that wedding and the World Cup and a heat wave. And it's been an interesting couple of months in the New York area, to say the least. JM in the AM, good morning all. Thanks for joining us. We are acknowledging and celebrating 250 years of the United States of America. It is important for all of us who have taken advantage of the kindness of the luxury of this country, even with all the problems and even with the times that we don't feel 100% welcome. It's like no other country. For us and for everybody. How long it'll last, I don't know. But it's like no other country. And while, of course, we always emphasize that there is no country that comes close to Israel, and even if, God forbid, the state of Israel didn't exist, we would still emphasize that there's no better place for us to live than in the Holy Land. Nonetheless, we have to acknowledge the incredible generosity, luxury, freedom that we enjoy in the United States. Simple as that. More coming up. The Maccabees continue for us in a 3 weeks format at JM in the AM.

0: comment on the app, go to the NSN, Nahum Segal Network app for Android and iPhone, and comment away. Listener Andrew has checked in with Am Yisrael Chai. Tikva says, Boker Tov, and have a meaningful fast. You as well. Let's hope it's a meaningful and easy fast for everybody. Sandy wants everyone to keep in mind Shalom Avraham and Peshaleya and Rivka Naomi Bas Shulam Ischana for Rafur Shalema. Also, I will add, don't forget our very own Matis Wine guest in need of a Rafur Shalema. Baruch Matityahu Chaim Ben Batya. Baruch Matityahu Chaim Ben Batya. And we thank you. It's Shavuos Ratamu's morning. In Israel, it's Shavuos Ratamu's afternoon. Is the fast over in Australia? Oh, it's got to be, right? It's winter in Australia. It's got to be over. I would think. If not, then it's ending very, very soon. We haven't heard from Australia in a while. Where are my Australia folks? Where'd they go? I just thought of two more things I want to bring up. It's going to be a really, really unusual. Well, I shouldn't say this because I can't prove it, certainly not in advance, but it might be a very unusual session with Rabbi Heber. Because remember, this all started on Friday when I was trying to determine when did we exactly, the diaspora, catch up to Israel, right? That's how all this started. I wouldn't have asked Rabbi Heber on if not for this conversation I was having with myself on the air toward the beginning of that show. So that in and of itself is a strange topic to bring up with a Choshva rabbi like Rabbi Heber. That's, you know, it seems a bit comical. But all right, we'll see. I'm knowing him, he'll handle it really well. And then there are a couple of other things that are just, I don't know, very trivial. A lot of stuff that people out there probably have heard of, which I am becoming aware of it now. You'll see what I mean. Anyway, 7:35 a.m. Eastern Time will be Rabbi David Heber. Here with us at JM in the AM. Oh, by the way, Rabbi Heber's spot this morning is sponsored by our good friends Carrie and Joshua Levine of West Hempstead in honor of their dear children, Atara and Daniel Aaron, Tamar and Ariel Kahn, Shoshana and Seth Schlank, and Meira in honor of grandson Akiva Aharon. And I thank again Carrie and Joshua Levine of West Hempstead. Great supporters, great friends, and if Rabbi Heber's on, they want part of it, and I thank them very much for that. The Hakel tomorrow morning will feature Rabbi Goldwasser at 9 a.m. on the topic of Ehrlichkeit in today's world. Then Rabbi Eliyahu Schneider about the 3 weeks, and Rabbi David Ribiot on the 9 days. It's all happening at Agudas Yisrael of Madison, 2122 Avenue S. In Flatbush, Brooklyn. It's America's one and only Jewish Moments in the Morning radio program, heard on listeners-sponsored digital radio. 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Fast day morning. Simon Jacob with a special Shavuos Ratamu's 3 weeks kosher terroir at 6:30 p.m. Eastern Time tonight. Mark Zamek and the Erev Shabbos show will return after Shabbos Nachamu. What else? Oh, and I believe Yossi Zweig is doing a live, no lunch, but a live lunch today at 11 a.m. Eastern Time here on NSN. Galei Tzahal, Israel Army Radio, 2 p.m. newscast is next. 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

JM in the AM. Rachamana is Benny Friedman with A.B. Rottenberg. Pretty amazing. Mo Dani, done by Yosef Moshe Kahana, Kol Zimra Hadachenu. Good morning, all, and welcome. Feel free to comment on the app. Go to the NSN, Nahum Segal Network app for Android and iPhone, and comment away. By the way, I think we've made some progress with the listen line. A little bit of a strange situation. There are two phone numbers that the listen line company is dealing with, and both of them have been the longest time phone numbers for us over the last few years. One is the 518-931-1184. We've been talking about that one for the last couple of years, and before that, 605-562-4400. Now, there's some people for whom one or both numbers are working. For me, from my personal phone, neither number works. But yesterday we had a massive, massive number of calls to our listen line. Massive. So obviously some people are having success with the 605 and or with the 518. And the company is saying now that both should be working. So they're not working for me as of this morning, but hopefully for whoever needs it, it's working. So you could try 605-562-4400. Or 518-931-1184. Please keep in mind Yisrael Noach ben Lea for Refuah Shleima. Yisrael Noach ben Lea for Refuah Shleima. Easy fast to everybody out there. I hope the fast goes fast. Please, God. Amit Segal has an interesting article. It's way too long for me to read the whole thing on the air right now. But I'll read to you the first paragraph. It's Thursday, July 2nd, almost 1,000 days since October 7th. There is a passage in the Talmud that describes the limits of language. If all the seas were ink and all the reeds were quills and all people were scribes, they still could not exhaust the wisdom contained in the Torah. It is not a claim about length. It's a claim about a category of thing that writing simply cannot contain. I found myself returning to that image and considering the rupture of October 7th. There's a before and an after, and I do not mean that as a figure of speech. I mean it as two worlds, discontinuous, with no word carried over from one that lands the same way in the other. The seas and scribes formula keeps surfacing in my mind because when faced with the enormity of such an event, with its countless reverberations and emotions, the best one can do is gesture at the impossibility of describing it. What follows is my attempt. For those of you who get the Amit Segal newsletter, you'll be able to read the full article. It's something. It's too long for me to read on the air, but that was his intro. That was his intro. That was his preamble. How, you know, again, all the ink in the world, etc., would not be able to paint the picture that needs to be painted, but he's going to try his best, as he indicated. And those of you who have never heard of Amit Segal, spells his name the same way I do, S-E-G-A-L. The newsletter is called It's Noon in Israel. And I'm sure if you search his name or go to any of his websites or his social media, or if you search It's Noon in Israel, you'll be able to subscribe to his to his free newsletter. He has a paid version also. You can upgrade to the paid version. But you can subscribe to his email. Especially for those of you who desperately, and I know a lot of people in this audience desperately want news in English, because our news, of course, is coming in Hebrew toward the top of the hour. But if you want a good analysis on a regular basis in English, he's a really good resource. JM in the AM, it is Shiva Serba Tammuz. That's right. 17th of Tammuz means a fast day. The fast has started here, I guess. Oh, it's funny. Someone actually called me last night from Hawaii. So from Maui. Someone actually called me last night from Hawaii. That's funny. And let's see. It must have been, yeah, I guess it was in the afternoon. Must have been in the afternoon in Maui. And I say it because the fast has not begun in Maui yet, but it's begun here. In the eastern part of the United States. It may have actually started in the western part also. Not Maui, but meaning like California.
because, you know, all the times are so early this time of year. In Israel, they're in the middle of the fast. They're in the 2 p.m. hour. They're getting closer to the end. They'll be able to tell us what the end of the fast looks like. And I'm assuming, as I said earlier, that in Australia, the fast is already over. After all, it's winter there. So, you know, couple that together with the fact that they're 30 hours ahead. And I mean that, of course, tongue in cheek. And I assume that the fast is over there tomorrow morning. It's a weekly update. Malcolm Homeline will join us 7:40 Eastern time right here at JM in the AM. Malcolm Homeline back in the United States of America. He'll join us tomorrow morning. We get his perspective on everything that's happening. And boy, there's a lot that's happening. That's for sure. That'll be tomorrow on this radio broadcast. Rabbi Heber is going to be coming on in about 10 minutes from now. I was shocked Rabbi Heber agreed. His schedule is so nuts. I couldn't believe he agreed on the Shavasar Matamba's morning to join us. Calendaric trivia. We're getting set. I have a full page of stuff here. Today, Rabbi Heber's appearance, again about 10 minutes from now, is being sponsored by Carrie and Joshua Levine of West Hempstead, New York, in honor of their dear children, Atara and Daniel Aaron, Tamar and Ariel Khan, Shoshana and Seth Schlank, and Meira, and in honor of grandson Akiva Aaron. So a big thank you to the Levines, as usual. They proudly love their name attached to the Rabbi Heber's segment, which is fantastic, and they've been amazing supporters and incredible friends for a long, long time. They cannot contain their enthusiasm for the work done at JM and the AM and the Nahum Segal Network, and for that, I am eternally thankful. Some more Benny Friedman. Why not? It's

0: JM in the AM. It's, of course, Benny Friedman. I'm sure that makes our good friend Judy Landy very happy. Od Yeshvu here at JM in the AM. Let's see here. Unbelievable how many platforms have our podcasts, you know, or our archives, I should say, that turn into podcasts. Unbelievable. Rabbi David Goldwasser's words, Zechanishmas Harav Zebed Vesuva Levi and Zechanishmas Esther Basar Vesuva Levi. Here is Rabbi David Goldwasser with Morning Chizuk.
1: Good morning. Today is Shivosu B'Tammuz. It is a very special day of great significance. It is the day when siege was laid to Yerushalayim. It is the day that begins the Bein HaMitzarim. It is the day on which we are called to daven, to pray, to give tzedakah, and to understand the need for repentance. Today is a day of fasting. However, the Shulchan Aruch says that the person that only worries about fasting and nothing else on a day like Shivosu B'Tammuz is someone that sits down to a meal. And the meal has a great main course. But instead of partaking of the main course, the person only takes from a side dish. So is the individual that worries about the fast, but does not worry about the essence of the day, which is tshuva. It is also interesting that it is cited that an individual should say tikkun chatzos. There is such a custom to say both at midday and midnight special prayers of repentance and prayers in which we cry about the idea of mourning over Yerushalayim. It is so much so that it says that a person that partakes and does the tikkun chatzos and says these special midday, midnight prayers is an individual that takes the part of Hashem, that understands the Shechina HaKadosha, the very essence of holiness itself, is mourning and crying during these days. A mushal is given over in the Sefer Tiva Parsha. It's a father that lost his entire fortune. The father sits and cries. The son is in the same room. The son, if he sits and he understands that the father is going through such a great sorrow, the son may sit together with him and may cry. He is able to lighten the burden of the father. However, if the son ignores his father and does his own thing, then he does not show that his father, that he really cares. The same thing is, Hashem Yisbarach cries during these days. He wishes that the Beis HaMikdash is rebuilt, that Bnei Yisrael is taken out of Golos, that the Shechina itself is taken out of Golos. When we cry and we mourn the Beis HaMikdash and we show Hashem that we care, it lightens his burden. It helps Hashem get through these days. This has been Rabbi David Goldwasser bringing you Morning Chizuk. Have an easy fast.

0: here at JM the AM, song entitled "They Need You Now," a cappella, of course. After all, the 3 weeks format has begun. It began last night for us. And here we are on day one of a 3 weeks format at JM and the AM. Could you imagine? Day number one. Shivasarbatam was on Thursday. Tisha B'Av, 3 weeks from today on a Thursday. Wonder how often that happens. You think Rabbi Heber has the stats in front of him? I bet you he has the stats in front of him. I'm telling you, I have a feeling. Today, our session with Rabbi David Heber, and I can't thank him enough for joining us, is sponsored by our good friends Carrie and Joshua Levine of West Hempstead, New York, in honor of their dear children, Atara and Daniel Aron, Tamar and Ariel Khan, Shoshana and Seth Schlank, and Meira, and in honor of their grandson, Akiva Aharon. A big thank you to Carrie and Josh. Big supporters, great friends, love with enthusiasm the work we do here on the Nahum Segal Network, and I thank them very, very much. Rabbi David Heber is the director of the Star K Computer Department. He's spiritual leader of Kahal Avas Yisrael Tzemach Tzedek in Baltimore, Maryland. And the title he's most proud of course, he is the calendaric trivia expert for us here at JM in the AM. Rabbi David Heber, a pleasure to welcome you back to JM in the AM.
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0: Are you an early morning breakfast person on a fast? Obviously, I am because I'm up, you know, really early every single morning. Today was a bit of a challenge because I actually, as I told my listeners, the alarm went off at about 2:10 and I was at my desk at about 3 a.m. How about yourself, Rabbi Heber? Are you brave enough to simply eat last night and then dive right into the fast?
1: Actually, no. So I got up this morning. I did go back to sleep, but I got up at 3:30, which is early for me. Right. And I ate something, drank something, and then went back to sleep a little bit, and then got up for Shacharis, which we just finished.
0: My wife told me that I didn't get up early this morning. I got up in the middle of the night. That's what she told me. Anyway, yeah, that's right. So what is the genesis of this appearance by Rabbi Heber on the air? By the way, you do have the stats in front of you, right? Am I right or wrong?
1: I just fumbled open them open. But before you go further, I just want to point out, had you been in Anchorage, Alaska, 2 a.m. would have been too late to get up and eat.
0: By the way, correct, because we know my Mechutin's in Alaska right now, and he told us that. Let me just bring this up for a second. I'm so glad you mentioned that. Because not only, look, Alaska presents, I don't want to use the word problem. Let's call it challenges or situations we're not used to. Like, I want to be careful how I say it. But Alaska presents certain strange situations. Here it is. He says that according to his driver, it gets dark little by little till about 1 a.m. and then continues to get dark as it approaches 2 a.m. By 2 o'clock in the morning, it's completely fully light out. There's no such thing, he says, as Tseis HaKochavim. Right? That would make
1: sense. Correct, right.
0: Right. No such thing.
1: Tseis HaLaila, what happens is the midnight is even here, technically, is the middle of the night between sunset and sunrise.
0: Right.
1: Afikaimen, right?
0: Right.
1: That moment is the, right, is the Yadit Afikaimen by Chatzais. Okay, so in Anchorage, what happens is the sun goes below the horizon. And actually, Fairbanks also has a very small Kehili. It's even a little more light, but the sun goes a little bit below the horizon. And I would guess, maybe it looks like about 20, 25 minutes after Shkia. I don't have that number exact. And then at 2:05, about 2:04 a.m. is the peak. That's when it gets to the lowest point in the sky. So you never get a chance to cover it. And then it starts working its way back up again.
0: Right.
1: And therefore, it gets lighter. So halacha in such a place, the end of the end of Shabbos is at 2:04 a.m. because that's your, by default, that's your Tzeis HaKochavim, that's your night,
0: right?
1: Because now you work your way back up. So you basically go from Tzeis HaKochavim, which is light night, to Alei Tashachar, to dawn in the snap of a finger,
0: right?
1: In a split second. And therefore, the beginning of the tainus there, when the morning, the dawn has come, would seem to be, you know, 2:04 a.m. And then at night, since it doesn't really get dark, your fast doesn't end until 2:04 a.m.
0: Oh, why wouldn't you say? Oh, that's interesting. Because again, I read this wrong. Let me say it more clearly. Starting at 12:30 in the morning, it gets dark till 1. Then it starts getting lighter, and at 2 a.m., it's fully light. So you would say that you would not be able.
1: No, I don't think that's right. Yeah. Depends what city he's in, and not in Anchorage.
0: No, I'm not arguing that. I'm saying in his case, you would say that you gotta wait till after 2 a.m. Like you wouldn't be able to say, oh, it's already getting dark, or you know, it's the darkest it's going to get, and eat at that point. You can't do that. You have to wait literally.
1: At the moment it's the darkest. But I don't think that the point between 1 and 2, if you're in Anchorage, between 1 a.m. and 2 a.m., it's getting darker.
0: Right.
1: And then it gets to the darkest.
0: Right.
1: And then and in Fairbanks, it's even less dark at 2 a.m.
0: Wow. But, unbelievable.
1: Yeah.
0: So, I mean, if you'd advise somebody, you would tell them that if you're up, eat at 2 in the morning, like that, meaning tonight, like that's what you would say to them?
1: Wait, yeah. It was necessary until 2, because wow. Until then, it's of course, if they could make it that far.
0: Yeah, but I mean, come on, Rabbi Heber, you know, like, are you going to provide some activities for them to do to get their mind off of eating? I mean, come on.
1: Don't take a hike. Don't hike today, that's for sure. It's very relevant.
0: How about salmon fishing? Do you recommend that, some salmon fishing?
1: Not today. But it's very relevant to people, and we're on this topic. Okay, so people say, okay, I'm not going to Alaska and I'm not going to Iceland for Shabbos Vatam at Tisha B'Av. That's fine. But people, I can't tell you how many shilas I had, people flying
0: today.
1: Right. And that presents major problems, including, you know, going north where people, let's say, took off yesterday from New York.
0: Right.
1: Somebody took off from, I got an email yesterday. They're in Abu Dhabi and they're flying to Washington. Their flight was at 3:15 a.m.
0: Wow.
1: Their flight started an hour into the fast because they're flying north and it's already Alayt HaShachar. And then I feel bad for the person because.
0: Well, this is the problem. This is the problem when 4th of July weekend vacation takes precedence over the fast day. What can I tell you?
1: I think he was on business. Okay. he's passing his whole flight and then he's landing in Washington at 9 a.m. and basically has to fast the whole day.
0: Wow.
1: So it's rough. It's rough.
0: That is rough. Rabbi Heber with us, of course. Then I'm going through my usual shtick this morning in the Eastern time zone where I am. It's morning. In Israel, they're already at Mincha time in the afternoon. And Australia, the fast, I'm assuming since it's winter there, is already over. And, you know, if you know anybody in Hawaii, and oh, my gosh. And then I say to myself on the air, oh, my gosh, early last night, I got a call from someone in Maui. No joke. Someone who's spending Shabbos with Thomas in Maui. And I said, my gosh, the fast has not started for them yet. Now it may have. I don't know. But now, is Hawaii similar to the Anchorage problem or the light and dark there is much more like the continental United States?
1: Yeah, Hawaii actually would be a regular, almost like spring-like. I mean, the day's probably 14 hours. So it's normal. The only thing is they're 6 hours behind us. So you're right. It's right now 2 in the morning. They have not started their fast yet.
0: Correct.
1: The place really to go on Shabbos with Thomas is Hobart, Tasmania, Australia.
0: Yeah, because.
1: That's the earliest kahila at a kahila. I like to find a kahila as a place that has at least once a week a minyan.
0: Right.
1: They ended today the fast at 5:30.
0: Wow. Like we do on our Sarbateves, basically.
1: Exactly. Exactly.
0: Amazing. And think about it, folks. Think about it. I know it starts earlier. Obviously, we get the whole fast starts at night thing. But think about Tisha B'Av in the place that Rabbi Heber just said in Australia. Can you imagine, Rabbi Heber? You're basically, it's probably earlier, right? Like 5:15, I assume, or 5:20, something like that.
1: Right. You go to Eicha at probably about 5:30.
0: I'm wrong. It'll be later because there it's already getting later, right? Sunset in the next three weeks. So it'd be like, it would be like 5:40 and Eicha would be like 6 o'clock, right? In that area, right? In
1: Australia, the Southern Hemisphere, I think they have programs, some programs they do it at night because.
0: Oh, you're breaking up. Rabbi Heber, don't do this. You're breaking up.
1: Oh, I hear you. Hear me?
0: Now I hear you.
1: You hear me? Hello?
0: Yeah, go ahead. Yeah.
1: And Eicha. After Eicha, they have a whole night in front of them. It's, you know, it's 11 o'clock. You finish Eicha, you go home.
0: By the way, this is the joke we always say about Australia with Shavuos night. Shavuos night, you can make, in the eastern part of the United States, you can make Shavuos night a 3-hour adventure. If you're stuck in Australia, boy, you'll be learning for 12 hours.
1: I know. That sounds good. I love to do that. Okay.
0: Hey, yeah. It depends on your perspective, Rabbi Heber. You're a Rav and I'm a Bala Bus. We have different perspectives, you know what I'm saying?
1: my dream. Although maybe I have to give a shiur for 12 hours, but okay.
0: Right. No joke.
1: We'll have a special event.
0: Because
1: we'll both go. We'll just talk.
0: Because there are Rabbanim. There are Rabbanim who give one shiur at night on Shavuos night. There are Rabbanim that give one shiur. I mean, they do it in a way where if you come in the middle, you know, you won't be lost. You know, they'd like to have subtopics. But there are rabbis who do that, you know.
1: Yes, I don't do that. I did something actually last year and this year a little different. I used to, most of my Baal Batim, you know, like to learn B'chavrusa. And,
0: right.
1: You know, they have a Chabura that learns and has a shiur at the end. And I speak right before Shacharis. Last shiur called Wedding Bloopers. and that was of interest. One of my sons told me just do a really interesting topic, and people will come to a shiur. They'll pull away.
0: I had a blooper. I had a blooper a few weeks ago. You want to hear it?
1: Sure.
0: Someone got up at the chuppah, and instead of saying Bari Priya Guffin, they said the next bracha.
1: Oh, okay.
0: That's common, right? That's a common blooper because of the confusion with Shemar Brothers.
1: Cards. Right? You give the cards and it gets up. But that's an easy one. You just flip it.
0: Right.
1: Once
0: and the next person says a guffin, right?
1: They once gave me a repeat bracha. I said, they said this bracha already. I know they said it already.
0: Oh, my gosh.
1: And they said, no, you're right. You're right. Hey, the next bracha. And I said, are you sure? And they said, yeah. Well, meanwhile, very kosher Rosh Yeshiva in the crowd, not beside her, he ran up afterwards. He said, no, that bracha was repeated. So at the yichud room, they had to redo it again with somebody else. But I always said, they should have got the instant replay. That's what I should have asked for the cameraman.
0: The ABS challenge. That's what they should have had.
1: Exactly.
0: That is hilarious. Have you ever had the blooper where the Kala only walks around six times? And I'm saying that tongue in cheek because most Kalas walk around like 15 times. You've noticed that, right?
1: I didn't actually pay attention. Unless I'm a sadder. Right. If I'm a sadder, I watch carefully.
0: It seems never ending. Like at some point, people wake up and say, wait a second. There's no way that they didn't do seven already. I mean, come on. It's not a chance. Rabbi Heber's with us. All right. In a minute, I'll tell you how all this started, why you're on this morning. But first, I don't know if you have the stats in front of you or not, but here's what ChatGPT says. They don't do it by percentage. What they say is, and I don't know, you got to tell me if this is accurate. I was a little surprised about this, frankly. They said that the Jewish calendar works in a 19-year cycle. That's accurate, right? 19 years, right?
1: Yes.
0: And they said, in those 19 years, Shabbos Sunday, meaning the observance of Tisha B'Av or Shavuot Shabbatamos on Sunday, would be 7 times out of the 19. Tuesday 6 and Thursday 6. Is that accurate?
1: Okay, so I give you the percentages.
0: Right.
1: I mean,
0: what percentages
1: Thursday
0: do you have?
1: Thursday is 28.5%.
0: Thursday
1: is going to be 28.5%.
0: That's
1: approximately.
0: That's more than I thought. That's 20, more than I thought. I didn't think Thursday was 28. Yeah. What are the others?
1: And then Tuesday is 10%.
0: How much?
1: And 32%.
0: 32%.
1: But a little bump. Almost a little drop more. Right. And then as far as Sunday Tisha B'Av, you're going to get about 39.5%. 39.5. I don't know if the 7 or 19.
0: Meaning you're counting Shabbos Sunday together.
1: Correct. Right. Well, Sunday itself is rare, of course, because that's the Sunday. The rule is Tisha B'Av is the same day of the week as Pesach.
0: Right.
1: So whatever your Pesach is, that's your Tisha B'Av. Now,
0: right. The Erev Pesach on Shabbos is the rare one.
1: Correct. That's only about 11.5%. Right. And that, of course, when that happens, you're going to get the real Tisha B'Av really on Sunday.
0: Right.
1: And that's about 11.5%. And 28%, you're going to get Pesach on a Shabbos, which makes Tisha B'Av on Shabbos, which, of course, pushes Tisha B'Av to Sunday.
0: Yeah, so I think ChatGPT was wrong. There's no way that in the 19-year cycle, Thursday and Tuesday are the same, right? I mean, there's no way.
1: Yeah, it's averages. It's close. Again, one is 28%, one is 32%, but there is a little bit of a bump there.
0: And by the way, for those who like the Thursday Tisha B'Av, which I don't know, people are mixed on the Thursday Tisha B'Av. A lot of people like it because they could take off Thursday because the weekend's coming up, especially this year with the 4th of July. A lot of people like it because because it's, you know, Sunday's much more difficult when you're not at work. It's more difficult to fast when you're not at work in the afternoon. And then, of course, there's the people who really don't like it because they'd like more time between Tisha B'Av and Shabbos Nachamu to get their Shabbos Nachamu plans going. But however, Rabbi Heber, for those who do like the Thursday Tisha B'Av, including today, 3 out of the next 5 years are Thursday.
1: Yeah, that's right. Right. And that means the Shana and Shabbos. But yes,
0: right.
1: You have Thursday, but not only Thursday is you have four times. It's the only year. I might have mentioned this at the beginning of the year, but yeah. Now we're actually in the fast.
0: Right.
1: It's the only possible year where you have four Tanaisim on any same day of the week. And this year, Tavshin Pei Vav, we had same Gedalia and Yom Kippur were Thursday.
0: Right.
1: And now we have Shabbos Matamas and Tisha B'Av on Thursday.
0: Wait a second. What?
1: You get a little...
0: Oh, right. Because Rosh Hashanah could be on a Tuesday, but it's the rarest Rosh Hashanah is Tuesday.
1: Exactly.
0: Right.
1: Which is how we started the year.
0: Right.
1: And that meant it was on Thursday. I as a Rav, I think Thursday is harder because I like to prepare on Thursday. I do a lot of my preparation Thursday night and after a fast.
0: Right.
1: You know,
0: Rabbi Heber, this is the problem when you decided to work on Shabbos. I mean, that's the problem. You know, you rabbis have no choice. So two in Tishrei, one in Tammuz, one in Av, and that's it. It's four Thursdays that we fast this year.
1: Exactly right. Which is again the only time you get the only six Tanaisim of the year. So four of the six are on the same day of the week. You do get a little bit of bonus, of course, when it's a Thursday because you're allowed to. Get a haircut and do laundry for Friday morning.
0: Right.
1: Some people allow already laundry Thursday night.
0: Yeah, there'll be people lined up at the camp washing machines Thursday night at Maariv.
1: For sure. You get that in there.
0: 100%.
1: Absolutely.
0: Because, you know, the washing machines in camp only work for 2-3 people. After that, they break down. You know how it works. Okay. Yeah. How are the yeshiva washing machines back in the day? Did those work or problems with them as well?
1: I'm not going to tell you which rub, but yeah. When I was in Tulsa, Chicago, and of course your cousin was my shoe.
0: And my cousin lived next door. My cousin lived next door.
1: And live right. It's right, exactly.
0: On North.
1: I did my first wash. My first laundry was I guess, L of ninth grade, or even we started actually at the end of Av.
0: Right.
1: I went to the laundromat not knowing how to do a laundry.
0: Right.
1: And there was a yeshiva bacher there who taught me. Today he's a very chashuv rav somewhere. So I always say, this rav taught me how to do laundry.
0: Yeah, you have to call him Rebbe. You have no choice.
1: Exactly.
0: I don't understand. Aunt Zelda couldn't have done it on North Drake for you. She couldn't have taken care of it for you.
1: Yeah, I didn't know. I didn't want to, bother your aunt.
0: You didn't know the Cohen family that well early on in ninth grade. That, it took a while for you to get to know them. Rabbi Heber's with us. All right. So all this started because, as you know, last Shabbos, we quote-unquote caught up to Israel, right? I have been obsessing about this. I have sons who think I'm nuts for obsessing about it. I think there are people who don't want to bring up the topic of being off a parsha with Israel with me because it drives me so crazy that the rabbis never repaired the situation in Jewish history. And you and I, of course, have discussed this multiple times. It's happened a million times since you and I have started talking about these things on the air. And on Friday, I asked the following question, and then I made the following observation. I'll do the question first, not to put you on the spot, Rabbi Heber, but, you know, if you don't get it right, don't worry, no panic. But here was the question I asked. There was one day from the second day of Shavuos until last Shabbos, there was one day when Israel and the diaspora read the exact same laning. From the
1: Shavuos. Chodesh Tammuz.
0: Nice.
1: Chodesh Tammuz.
0: Nice, Rabbi Heber.
1: Both days. But hold on. But that gets an asterisk, that answer.
0: Why?
1: Okay? It's true. Okay, it's true. But, okay, first of all, it was two days of Chodesh. We have both days.
0: Right.
1: But the asterisk is, in Eretz Yisrael, the laning of Rosh Chodesh, in Yerushalayim at least, and in other places, is like the Goyin. Right. And therefore, they lay in a Rosh Chodesh different than every Rosh Chodesh.
0: Right. So first of all, of course, I can't believe I made that mistake. Obviously, it was twice with the 2-day Rosh Chodesh. I knew I'd blow it on something, but that's an important point. So it's not so right. It's not Israel and then diaspora. It's Jerusalem and the rest of the world. Jerusalem and the rest of the world.
1: Well, sort of. So I don't know, Klar and Eretz Yisrael, which place.

0: Yisrael, the laning of Rosh Chodesh in Yerushalayim, at least, and in other places, is like the Gain.
1: Right.
0: And therefore, they lane a Rosh Chodesh different than every Rosh Chodesh.
1: Right. So first of all, of course, I can't believe I made that mistake. Obviously, it was twice with the 2-day Rosh Chodesh. I knew I'd blow it on something, but that's an important point. It's not Israel and then diaspora. It's Jerusalem and the rest of the world. Jerusalem and the rest of the world.
0: So I don't know Klar and Eretz Yisrael, which places go like the in Yerushalayim they do.
1: Right.
0: I asked somebody actually who was here from Eretz Yisrael. And I asked him exactly how that works. And he said there's some places that do, a lot of places like the Gra, especially Yerushalayim. Even outside Yerushalayim you have, but then there's a number of places outside Yerushalayim, maybe Bnei Brak, I'm not 100% sure, that does more like the way we do.
1: Right.
0: But you're still correct, because the first Aliyah and the last Aliyah are identical.
1: Right.
0: So it's the middle section
1: which
0: gets changed. And of course the reason is because the 15 Psukim Rosh Chodesh, And even though technically you could fit 4 aliyahs into 15 psukim without a problem, every aliyah has to be 3 psukim.
1: Right.
0: But because you have the psukas and stumas, which pays in samachs in the chumash, or breaks in the chumash, in the Torah, right, new paragraphs, you're not supposed to start within one or two psukim of those breaks. So if you divvy out the aliyahs, that's where the machloikis is. We have our minig where we repeat the third pasuk for Levi, which I'm sure you've got many times.
1: Oh yes,
0: and then we go to Olas Tamid, and then Olas Tamid till Yom Shabbos. The way the Gra does it, and closer to home, and you see this kind of Berlin, I believe they do this because they follow the minig Gra. They lane the first 3 pasukim like us, then they don't go back to the Amarta. They don't repeat pasukim. They continue all the way to Yom Shabbos to Levi. God does, and then they go back 3 psukim, and then Yerushalayim, they go back 3 psukim and repeat the last 3 psukim of the Parshas HaTamid.
1: Right.
0: And then they go into Yom HaShabbos, which is their extra psukim. That's their Shlish Aliyah, and their Revi is the same.
1: Right.
0: You know, the Rosh Chodesh Aliyah.
1: I remember thinking that they did it wrong. We discussed this. You and I discussed this. I was in Yerushalayim, I think it was Rosh Chodesh Nisan. And I just thought they were doing it wrong. I'm like, well, what's going on here? They're repeating it, you know, et cetera, et cetera. Anyway, that's my Saba Eliyahu for you. I am the 8th generation, the Gra. I don't know if you knew that or not. Not Ben Acharben.
0: Oh, wow.
1: Not Ben Acharben, but...
0: Wow.
1: I actually
0: talk about the reading of the Tamid, because, of course, one of the reasons we're fasting today is because the Karban Tamid, the daily Karban, was stopped.
1: Right.
0: On Shavuos Matamos. And, of course, by reading it on Rosh Chodesh and this coming Shabbos, Parshas Pinchas, we lay in it also as if we brought. And that's one of the reasons why Pinchas falls out during the 3 weeks specifically, almost every year, because we want to make up for the fact that's missing, and therefore we lay in about it during the Ben Amitzarim during the 3 weeks.
1: And Pinchas can be not in the 3 weeks or not?
0: Yes, in Chutz La'aretz. If it's a leap year that begins on a Thursday.
1: And in Israel?
0: So Israel also will do that worldwide. If Rosh Hashanah begins on a Thursday, I think in 2033, we're going to have that. So therefore, 2034 is the next time that...
1: Pinchas is not in the 3 weeks.
0: Pinchas is going to be pulled back
1: before...
0: Actually, no, I think I'm incorrect. I think it's 2035. I apologize. It is, 2035. It gets pulled back beforehand.
1: And Matos Maseh will be split.
0: Yisrael gets more. Correct. Matos Maseh, and Yisrael gets an extra one when Pesach is a Shabbos in a leap year. Then in Eretz Yisrael, they split.
1: Yeah.
0: Matos Maseh, because they get that extra Shabbos.
1: Right. Which again brings up the fact that all these rules of the Parshios follow Chutz La'aretz, which, you know, do it for the benefit of Chutz La'aretz. Which drives me crazy, but we're not going to get into that right now, Rabbi Heber. We're not going to do that. We're not going to do anything that drives me crazy. We're just going to continue. All right. So last Friday, I'm in a discussion with myself on the air, and I, you're going to think I'm nuts. And I said, when do we actually catch up to Israel? when do we consider it that we are now caught up, the diaspora, with Israel? Is it when laning ends in the diaspora? In other words, last Shabbos, right? Balak ends, and now we're officially caught up, right? We're both at Pinchas. Or, right. Or, once

0: Pukas ends in the diaspora. Now we're officially caught up because now we're starting Bullock. And in Israel, they're doing Bullock. But I said, wait, however, if we are in the New York area, for instance, then Bullock will already have been read in Israel. So we're not really caught up till we read Bullock. However, get this, Rabbi Pepper. I was going crazy on the air early Friday morning. However, if we're in Japan, they read Chukas Bullock before Israel reads Bullock. So now is the diaspora caught up or is the diaspora ahead? And then when we read Chukas Bullock, and then when we're reading Chukas Bullock in the diaspora, Israel's reading Bullock. When, at what moment do we consider it caught up? And the final question before I turn it over to you. And by the way, if you don't use this for one of your crazy Shilas Shavuos, is it Shavuos night you do the Shilas? What do you do to Shilas? Oh, no, you do it on the last day Yontif, right? The last day Yontif you do it. Right, you said Mincha the last day on
1: Pesach Shilas at the seventh night.
0: Right, if you don't use this one, because you have actually used some of my craziness in the past, B'Shei Bumro. And then I said to myself to wrap up this discussion on the air that I was having with myself out loud. I said, what about if Bullock's being read in Saudi Arabia, and it's the exact same time, right? Chukas Bullock in Saudi Arabia, the same time. And let's say it's an early minyan. Let's say it's an 8 o'clock minion, but in Israel it's an 8:30 minion, and they end up reading Bullock at the exact same time. Is that when the diaspora is officially caught up to Israel? So what is Rabbi Heber? And then, of course, I said the only person that we could talk to about this on the air is Rabbi Heber, and I was nervous, especially on Shavuos Batabas, to ask you to discuss something so comical, but then I checked with the one and only Rabbi Yigal Siegel. He said, are you kidding? Rabbi Heber's going to love this! So the question is,
1: I actually was thinking the same thing on Shabbos.
0: Are you serious?
1: Sort of, but I wasn't going with the time zones. I was thinking, is it Shvi? Because Shvi, we also, which Aliyah is identified with Yisrael. So,
0: right.
1: Shvi or Shvi, or really the Maftir. At the end of the day, the Maftir.
0: What about Revi, though? Revi, you could say. When you
1: break, calling it Revi, and we're calling it Revi, and they're calling it Shvi. Kayan, right? We called it Revi, they called it Kayan, and we called it Shvi.
0: Correct.
1: But
0: correct.
1: I'll tell you, very interesting. It's two Shilas here, and then something about the weekend coming up.
0: Yeah.
1: And that is somebody in my shul is actually about Kyre, who went to Eretz Yisrael, and it was a family event, and I think it's in the 50th anniversary. They lived in Eretz Yisrael, but there was a number of family members that went. So first of all, as far as the laning, so okay, you'll have enough people, you'll lane Chukas Bullock, you'll have your little American laning
0: right. In
1: Eretz Yisrael, no problem. And it's about Kyre. I didn't think Shiloh, though, they were on the plane Wednesday night, landing Thursday. So when they get to Eretz Yisrael, what should they lane?
0: They're reading Bullock.
1: They go to a shul Thursday afternoon.
0: Right.
1: Because if they would have got to Eretz Yisrael Thursday early, so then the landing is Bullock. But they had a key of laning on Thursday night already, on Thursday morning over London. They were flying over London.
0: Right.
1: So when they landed, I told them they should lane Chukas because that was their key of laning.
0: Right.
1: But the best thing, he called me all excited Friday afternoon from the hotel where they were at, and he says, you'll never believe it. He says, we're going to have our minion, the Eretz Yisrael are laning Bullock. We're going to have our minion with Chukas Bullock. And in the hotel, the other half of the hotel are Temanim. And Temanim, apparently, they split Matas and Mase, and they put something earlier together. I'm not sure exactly what they do, but that Shabbos,
0: Pinchas?
1: They were laning Pinchas.
0: Someone told me this. Someone told me this about this. Yes, someone told me this, that they were off a parsha for a different reason, right?
1: So he said in this hotel, which is the Eretz Yisrael lane Bullock, in our hotel, you could have Chukas, Bullock, and Pinchas.
0: Unbelievable.
1: All in one hotel.
0: Unbelievable. Unbelievable. By the way, there was one other shita about when we actually caught up. Someone said to me, come on. You're not really caught up till Shabbos Mincha because it's such a mess. The whole Shabbos morning thing is such a mess. Like you just said, Revi, Shvi, Kohen, it's such a mess, such a balagan with the laning that it still hasn't come back to being beseder in order that you're really not caught up till Shabbos Mincha when that ganze Welt is laning Parshas Pinchas.
1: Right. Now, I just want to tell you one thing. I thought while you're calling, I was thinking, okay, what's the topic? But I'll tell you something that maybe your listeners don't know. What was the Hebrew day that the Declaration of Independence was signed? In 1776, July 4th, 1776 was what Hebrew day? And the answer is Shivasa Batamas.
0: Today.
1: So today, the 250th anniversary of the Hebrew calendar of the United States Declaration of Independence, Independence Day. Rephrase this question, a great trivia question, is that on the day the Declaration of Independence was signed, why did the Vilna Gaon and the Baal HaTanya fast?
0: And
1: the answer is because it was Shivasa Batamas. Of course, they probably didn't know. They probably didn't know that the Declaration of Independence was being signed, right? Or officially. But Lemaisa, isn't that amazing? It was Shivasa Batamas.
0: Unbelievable. Sort of like how come everybody fasted on the day that Thurman Munson died?
1: Okay, well, that's a New York Yankees one.
0: He was killed on Tisha B'Av.
1: I'm not going to. Okay, yeah.
0: Rabbi,
1: I don't know all the Yankees too.
0: Rabbi Heber, you have to be with it. I mean, it is interesting when people in our community up here think about, you know, losing him because he was such a great Yankee. Or the first thing everyone thinks of is that it was Tisha B'Av afternoon. It's like the first thing that comes to mind. In fact, I asked Marty Appel on the air when he wrote the book about Munson on Munson's 25th yard site. I asked him on the air if anybody ever mentioned to him, you know, because he obviously was familiar with the Jewish community, that this whole tragedy happened on Tisha B'Av. And he goes, you know, I think I heard that once. I think someone once told me that. So it's really a thing. What can I tell you? Okay. Are you speaking about 250 at all on Shabbos? Are you speaking about anything having to do with this big American anniversary Shabbos, or it's a regular Shabbos in your shul?
1: So that's a good question. I was working on a drush on the Karban Talmud. I'll probably make some mention of it.
0: Right.
1: I haven't finished my drush yet. That I have to do it tonight while I'm falling asleep after the time. I had my drush ready. I was going to finish it before, and I just didn't get it totally done. I still missing a little bit at the end.
0: Toss in a word, Shabbos, about Entebbe. Entebbe was 50 years ago on July 4th.
1: Yes, that's right. That is correct. I remember it very well. Yeah. And in fact, my first trip to Eretz Yisrael was right after that.
0: Wow.
1: I went to Eretz Yisrael. I landed for the first time in Eretz Yisrael 50 years yesterday.
0: Wow.
1: That was the first time I ever went. That was
0: unbelievable. Sorry, Rabbi. First time you went and?
1: Oh, no, good. We're good. Before my bar mitzvah. It was before my bar mitzvah. I went to Eretz Yisrael.
0: And you saw the shirts with Idi Amin saying Kol HaKavod LaTzahal, which we referenced the other day. They had these shirts.
1: I do remember. I was a little bit nervous, though, to fly because of what had happened. Of course. As a kid, that was a little bit unsettling.
0: They had these shirts in Israel, which quickly got to the United States. I mean, it was a big craze here as well. I had classmates who had them. Idi Amin on the shirt, you know, like a silhouette of him, and he had like one of those, you know, talking bubbles, and it said Kol HaKavod LaTzahal.
1: Oh, well, it was a bomb scare. When I went, I think on the way back, we stopped in London. There was a bomb scare
0: in
1: the airport. They said everyone ran. It was a pachad.
0: Look, people don't realize, kids today, I mean, you know, I'll sound like an old man, don't realize how many hijackings there were in those days. I mean, it was every week there was another hijacking. Right. Now, you know, people complain about the security, but because of the enhanced security, things are, and the camera work, et cetera, things are a lot different.
1: Amen.
0: Finally, Rabbi Heber, last piece. You ready for this one?
1: Yes.
0: What will happen this Shabbos morning around the world? I can't believe I didn't write this down. I should have written it down better. What will happen this Shabbos? What will occur in more? That's a good way of putting it, Nachum Siegel. What will occur in synagogues this Shabbos while reading the Torah more often? It's something that's more common than the rest of the year. In other words, there's always something that could happen. There's always this one thing that could happen as the Torah is being read. This Shabbos, it's going to happen more often than any other Shabbos. Do you know what I'm referring to?
1: I mean, the pasuk you lay most frequently is the Amarta Lehem, which is we lay the Shabbos. This is the anchor Shabbos. Of that, and we've been Michael Lemon kids because our meeting is to repeat that pasuk.
0: Right. Oh, that's interesting. That is the pasuk that's most read the entire year.
1: Yes, and that's yes. In fact, someone in the family, a cousin or somebody made a sefer Torah for a cousin who had passed away, and then we made a dedication. So my brother and I and my mother, you know, we bought a pasuk, a full pasuk, collectively. So I told my brother, let's pick the Martha lamb, because that's the one that gets blamed the most often.
0: Of course.
1: We'll get our money's worth on the donation.
0: Of course you did. Vaidabra Hashem emotional labor would not have counted, because there are many of those.
1: Right. You picked a specific pasuk for the Baruch Hashem.
0: So this will happen this Shabbos morning more than any, in my opinion. This is just an opinion. This will happen this Shabbos morning more than any Shabbos of the year.
1: Okay, go ahead.
0: And the answer is, if you agree with me, you'll tell me, the stoppage in laning, thinking that there is a mistake and the Torah is puzzle. Stoppage in laning, which happens once in a while, happens, in my opinion, this is only an Nachum Siegel opinion, happens in Parshas Pinchas more than any other Parsha in the Torah. Number one, do you agree with me? And number two, would you care to guess why?
1: What do you mean stoppage and laning? What are you referring
0: there,
1: to?
0: There is, when you, very often in shul, I mean, hopefully not very often, but sometimes in shul when the Baal Kori is reading the Torah, the person getting the aliyah, someone who's watching the Torah, who's looking inside the Torah as it's being read, will stop and say, oh my, and sort of signal like, oh boy, I think there's a problem with one of the letters here. You know, like, let's take a closer look. And then all of a sudden everyone takes off their glasses and takes a closer look and then,
1: maybe because it gets lain the most often, so it gets the most coverage.
0: Great guess, but the Nachum Siegel reason, that's a good guess, by the way. We're going to call that the Rabbi Heber reason. That's a really good guess. It's the most, not only is it lain the most, a lot of Torahs are always on that column the entire year. A lot of Torahs in shul.
1: It gets rolled over.
0: Wow. Rabbi Heber, that's a great answer. But the Nachum Siegel answer, because Nachum Siegel discovered recently, can you believe at my age, I never knew this, that there is a letter in Parshas Pinchas that's purposely split. There is a...
1: Oh, Shalom.
0: Yep.
1: Shalom.
0: Yep.
1: Oh, I see. So someone will say.
0: So most people, I asked the Baal Kori, I don't want you to think I walked into this conversation unprepared. I asked a really good Baal Kori yesterday. I called him up and I said, is it common? I would think that they stop. He goes, oh my gosh, I've seen it a million times where thank God the rabbi and or the Baal Kori knows that it's supposed to be like that. The Vav and Shalom is supposed to be split. But he says, you can't imagine how often, someone will come to that and they're going to actually put away the Torah as if it's a puzzle Sefer Torah.
1: Wow. Okay. They got to learn the Valaturim over there.
0: Is that interesting? Is that interesting? Yeah.
1: Okay. Interesting. Very much. Very much so.
0: Well, there you go.
1: Good horror.
0: Well, thank you very much there, Rabbi. I appreciate it.
1: Okay.
0: As long as you don't think I'm nuts. Because I'm still
1: No, it's a good point. You got to. But most Baal Kori would know that, I think.
0: Right. Most you would think would know it.
1: So many
0: right.
1: times.
0: The occasional Baal Kori wouldn't know. And also, remember, it's in Rishon, correct? Isn't it in Rishon?
1: Right.
0: So
1: sure.
0: If it's in Rishon, you often have people who are not that familiar with laning, who are laning on a Monday or Thursday, et cetera, et cetera.
1: Right. Or the regular Baal Kori is in camp and they got somebody right.
0: Someone
1: else to sub.
0: And then the Baal Kori did say to me, he said, it doesn't happen as often as you think, because frankly, you'd really have to look to see that it's really split. Like it's so subtle that most people when they lane probably would not even realize it.
1: Right. So. Right.
0: Who's getting Kohen this Shabbos in your shul? I want to call them afterwards and ask them.
1: Oh, I don't know. I'm not the Gabbai. Although the Gabbai, I always joke with the Gabbai in my shul that the president has it easy here. The Gabbai has a hard time. I was never a president of a shul, but I was a Gabbai in the Aguda.
0: You were the Gabbai in Eretz Yisrael. I only got Levi every Shavuos because of my connection to you.
1: Yes. That is true. So, Lamaisa, as Gabbai, when you're Gabbai, you tell the Gabbai this, that, the other thing. President, you're doing a good job, The Gabbai's good, too. They just have to put up with...
0: Does the Rav of your shul get an Aliyah every Shabbos?
1: Who, by me? No, I don't get an Aliyah every Shabbos.
0: You don't do that?
1: No.
0: And what do you do with Maftir? Do you give Maftir to an Avil every week or not?
1: It's a yard site, not an Avil. If it's a yard site that week, we try to give that.
0: Right, because there are shuls, especially older shuls, where the minig is that if someone is in the Yud Beis Chodesh, they will give them Maftir on Shabbos.
1: Yes, it's a special schus. There is a schus, but we don't do specifically that. Not specifically that. And typically, there's a yard site the upcoming week or Simcha, one or the other, typically.
0: Yeah, I got that. What do you do with... with somebody who has Yahrzeit coming up, but they're still obviously in the Yud Beis Chodesh. Do you let them daven for the Yom Shabbat?
1: Okay. No, only if it's a Bar Bayom Yahrzeit.
0: Right.
1: So if someone had Yahrzeit, let's say, well, if you do Tes Tammuz for their father and they're in the year, then they could daven for Amid. But if they have Yahrzeit on Chaf Aleph Tammuz, then they would not daven for
0: You would not allow them to daven Musaf?
1: Not just for the upcoming week.
0: Wow. If I move to Baltimore, I have to shop around for shuls.
1: Well, it's a rare. I guess it happens once. It's really a once in a lifetime event.
0: It's twice in a lifetime event.
1: Oh, you're saying by the first yard side also?
0: Yeah, first
1: at the end of the year, you get it. Yeah, right. That's true.
0: So it's really no, but it, meaning it's at least twice in a lifetime because someone is going to say Kaddish at the first yard site for both parents.
1: Right. So the Shabbos before that Shabbos before.
0: Yeah. Right. All right, I'll have to if I move to Baltimore, I'll have to shop around. So I'm sure
1: we'll negotiate.
0: By the way, no joke, in the Bialystoker Shul and Rabbi Ram was the rabbi, I'm 99% sure. That from my father's upcoming yard site, the one thing he did let me do is daven musaf. I'm 99% sure. So there are rabbanim.
1: Elu is
0: correct, but unfortunately, here live on the air in front of thousands of people, you just found out that I won't be davening in your shul.
1: Okay.
0: I hope you're not holding it against me.
1: Never.
0: Maybe the other 51 weeks.
1: No problem.
0: Maybe the other 51 weeks. Although, frankly, at this point, not having parents, it's something I don't have to worry about. Rabbi Heber, I want you to have an amazing fast, an easy and meaningful one. I really appreciate you coming on today. And the fast, officially, according to your synagogue, will end in Baltimore, Maryland at what time tonight?
1: It ends at 9:20 p.m.
0: Wow. I will have eaten dinner by that time. I think we end 9:15.
1: Okay. You got a head start.
0: Are you kidding me? The moment I'm able to. Are you kidding me? It's been a long day already. Thanks so much. By the way, Rabbi Heber, is it a Gesunden Zimmer or a Freilichen Zimmer? Which one? Which one do we do? Which one do you think is the Gesunden Zimmer? It's a Gesunden Zimmer. Have a wonderful summer in Bezrat Hashem when it comes
1: you
0: to
1: Chutz. Everyone, your listeners should have a easy, meaningful kindness.
0: Amen.
1: And we should all be in Yerushalayim for Tisha B'Av Mitzvah with the Mashiach Tzaken.
0: Amen. Amen. And please, God, will speak in El. Thank you so much.
1: Thank you. Bye-bye.
0: The one and only Rabbi David Heber, director of the Star K Computer Department, spiritual leader of Kahal Avos Yisrael Tzemach Tzedek in Baltimore, and the role that he, of course, touts more than any other, calendaric trivia expert for the Nachum Segal Network. A big thank you to Carrie and Josh Levine for sponsoring this segment. Carrie and Josh of West Hempstead, New York, sponsored today's calendaric trivia segment in honor of their dear children, Atara and Daniel Aaron, Tamar and Ariel Khan, Shoshana and Seth Schlank, and Meira, and in honor of grandson Akiva Aaron. And as I always say, Carrie and Josh and the Levine family, big supporters, great friends, and unmatched enthusiasm for the work that we do here each and every day at JM and the AM and the Nachum Segal Network. And I cannot thank them enough for that. More coming up. It is a 3 weeks format Thursday. On this Shavuos Batamuz, Simon Jacob with a special 1 hour Shavuos Batamuz kosher terroir program at 6:30 tonight. Yossi Zweig is going to have an a cappella live lunch, or live no lunch, but you get my point, starting at 11 a.m. Eastern time. It's all happening today right here on the Nachum Segal Network.

JM in the AM. Excuse me, Ari Goldwag on a fast day. Show us her Batamos. I know I was having too much fun with her at Heber. But he's amazing. He's amazing. And he takes all my craziness seriously, which is so wonderful. And he gave me Levi whenever I was in the yeshiva in Baltimore visiting for Shavuos. Wouldn't let me daven for the Yomid if I was there at the end of a year of Avelos, as you heard. Wouldn't let you daven for the Yomid the Shabbos before Yartzeit. But not going to hold it against him, as he said. Helu ve'elu, right? Different ways of handling things. My thanks again to the Levines, to Carrie and Josh of West Hempstead. They sponsored our Rabbi Heber segment in honor of their dear children, Atara and Daniel Aaron. Tamar and Ariel Khan, Shoshana and Seth Schlank, and Meira, and in honor of grandson Akiva Aaron. A big thank you from all of us here at JM in the AM. Before the Macha Bracha, Rebone, and I Need You Now, as done by Ari Goldwag, here at JM in the AM. Tomorrow, it's weekly update time. Get ready. Lots to talk about. Oh, boy, is there a lot to talk about. Tomorrow, 7:40 a.m. Eastern Time, I get to speak. What is all that noise outside? It's a fast day. I don't even think Poppy's is open this morning, is it? There's so much noise on the street. I'm wondering what's going on. Weekly update tomorrow. We'll get Malcolm Homeline's perspective on the news of the week. Figure out what the what's happening in this amazing world of ours. Tomorrow in Flatbush, Brooklyn, our very own Rabbi David Goldwasser is part of the lineup of a monumental Hakel Yarchei Kala. A lot of people are off tomorrow. So there's the Yarchei Kala with Shacharis at 8, Rabbi Goldwasser at 9, Ehrlichkeit in Today's World, Rabbi Schneider at 10, Rabbi David Ribiat at 10:45. And the Project Witness film at 12 noon. It's all happening at the Agudas Yisrael of Madison, 2122 Avenue S in Brooklyn, New York. So you could check that out. More coming up. We've got a 3 weeks format Thursday on this fast day. Shivasar Batamuz at JM in the AM.

It's a fast day. Shavasar Batamos with the Friedman family and Yom Zemachubad. Before that, Nigun Chabad. Kol Ish at Yehi Chavod. 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Someone writes, funny story. This past Shabbos Mincha after the Kohen got his Aliyah, he asked me why the Vav was not broken. It was. He just didn't see it. That's great. That is great. Thank you again, Rabbi Heber, for joining us. If you missed any of it, there's an archive section. Don't forget. Also, you can catch it on YouTube, Nachum Segal Net. You can catch it on God knows how many podcasting platforms that have JM and AM interviews. Seems endless when you search for it. It seems endless. I guess that's good. Is listener Ruvain leaving us for 3 weeks? I'll see you on the radio after Tisha B'Av. Wow. Holy cow. Look at that. He just won the grand prize in our raffle, and now he's taking 3 weeks off from listening. Is that even allowed? We got to find that. Got to find out if that's allowed or not. I don't know if that's according to protocol once you've gone ahead and have won the big contest. I can't imagine that it's proper. I'm kidding, folks. I'm kidding. Yeah, I'm in too good. You know why? Because I got up at 2:10 this morning and I had a full breakfast. That's why I'm in a good mood. Yeah, I'll be cranky once Mincha time rolls around. That I can guarantee you. That I could certainly guarantee you. Tomorrow, weekly update, 7:40 a.m. Eastern time with Malcolm Honlein. Make sure to be tuned in. Today, right after JM and the AM, Charlie Harari discusses spirituality in a physical world and Shavasar Batamos. 10 o'clock, Jew in the City speaks. Barbie Pasquale speaks about her experience on the Bravo TV show Below Deck Down Under, her ongoing journey toward Orthodox Judaism, and how the two interface. That should be interesting. Allison with Barbara, or Barbie, coming up at 10 a.m. Eastern time. Live lunch today. It won't be lunch, but it'll be live with Yossi Zweig, 11 a.m. Eastern time. And then at 6:30 p.m., Simon Jacob with a one-hour special kosher terroir on the 17th of Tammuz, the winemaker's fast. Tani talks Parsha at 10 p.m. tonight with Tani Gutterman. And the return of the Erev Shabbos show will be the Thursday after Shabbos Nachamu. And the return of JM Sunday will likely be the Sunday after Shabbos Nachamu, where we are debating. We might put JM Sunday on a hiatus longer than that. We shall see. Those discussions are still ongoing, so we shall see. Continue to pray for the one and only Matis wine guest, Baruch Matityahu Chaim Ben Batya. Baruch Matityahu Chaim Ben Batya. And I thank you for that. Those of you who haven't yet given to the campaign to help Matis and his family during this very difficult time, they're trying to outfit the house to be livable for Matis at this point. Go to the GoFundMe page and search Winegast, Weingast. 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And I thank you for that. What else do I have to remind everybody about? I think that's it. Benny Friedman next. It's JM and the AM.

JM and the AM, Imeshkachech, done by Benny Friedman. Before that, Benny with Vaviosim. And that'll do it for Shavas and Ratamas. Thanks so much for tuning in, everybody. Tomorrow morning, it's the weekly update. 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Malcolm Honlein will join us for the weekly update. 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Lots of great stuff. And I certainly hope you'll be tuned in. Achenu b'Yisrael and Achenu b'Chem, our brothers and sisters in Israel, we are with you. 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Charlie Harari is next. Tomorrow morning we're back. We'll start at 6 a.m. Make sure to join us. 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

You've been listening to an encore presentation of JM in the AM. Coming up next, our wonderful music mix right here at the Nachum Segal Network.

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It's Nahum Siegel with news about the latest snacks from Glix. 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And how about this one? 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

It's after 6 a.m. Good morning, everybody. My name is Nahum Siegel. Welcome to a Friday, Erev Shabbos. This is your Jewish Moments in the Morning radio program.

with Barry Weber. You did Nefesh is the name of that one. Before that, you heard Benny Friedman, Abishter, and Tati My King. Mimkomcha was done by Miami. Ari Goldwag with Curry Bone. Hits Ori, brand new from Shmulek Sukkot, and Regesh Modani opening things up. And we say good morning. Welcome to a Friday on this Erev Shabbos. It's the third day of July, day 18 in the month of Tammuz. Happy 250th to the United States. That happens tomorrow. Entebbe Day, 50 years later, tomorrow. I can't believe it's 50 years. It's unbelievable. Unbelievable. Literally unbelievable. It's Erev Shabbos Parshas Pinchas with candle lighting time in New York, 8:10. Again, candle lighting time in New York is 8:10. Today is Erev Shabbos Parshas Pinchas here on a Friday Erev Shabbos at JM and AM. And yes, we are finally on the same Parsha together, Israel and the diaspora. Today, our radio broadcast is dedicated to the memory of Rabbi Michel, Rabbi Nachum Michel, who we've spoken about on this program before, one of the greatest educators, leaders in the world of Jewish education and Jewish communal life to ever touch the shores of the United States. Reb Nachum Ben Meir, his yahrzeit is today on the 18th of Tammuz. And last week, 1 week ago on the 11th of Tammuz, was the yahrzeit of Rabbi Michel's son, my dear classmate, Joseph Michel, Dr. Joseph Michel, brother of Reb Meir Michel, who has been a close friend of mine now, believe it or not, for 50 years. No joke, 50 years, which is unbelievable. So Joseph's yahrzeit was back 1 week ago on the 11th of Tammuz, Yosef Nechemia ben Harav Nachum. Yosef Nechemia ben Harav Nachum. So we will dedicate today's show, JM the AM Friday, Erev Shabbos Parshas Pinchas, to both the memory of Yosef Nechemia ben Harav Nachum and to the memory to Rabbi Michel, whose yahrzeit's today, Rab Nachum ben Meir. More coming up. It is a JM in the AM Friday, Erev Shabbos, in this 3 weeks format. And I thank all of you for tuning in. I hope the fast went well yesterday. I will say what I say every year since, wow, I've been saying this every year since at least 1980, maybe even before that. I don't really remember as a teenager how bad things were on Shavasar Batamas, but Shavasar Batamas for the last 50 plus years or almost 50 years, for me, has always been the most difficult fast of the year. Always. Nothing I could do about it. And it's funny, yesterday during the day, Stacy was asking me about it. And Tisha B'Av, even with the 25 hours, and Yom Kippur, even with all the davening and all the strenuous activity, so to speak, and Tzom Gedaliah. Well, Tzom Gedaliah is the day after Rosh Hashanah. It's usually not a difficult fast. Aser B'Teves in this part of the world, not a difficult fast, very short fast. What am I missing? Oh, Tanis Esther. Tanis Esther sometimes can be hard, especially if you're not eating till after Megillah. And now that we're on daylight savings time during Purim, it can be difficult. But for me, clearly, the most difficult fast of the year is always Shavasar Batamas. And it goes back, as I said, to 1980 when I actually dehydrated. Those of you who have actually dehydrated in your life, you know what I mean. It means nausea and its after effects, and it means having to get a shot to prevent the constant, I don't want to describe it on the air, but in order to get back to normal, you literally need a shot. Or some type of medication that, acts relatively quickly. Otherwise, you never get hydrated because anything you drink, doesn't stay within you. Let's put it that way. Anyway, so that happened to me, Shavasar Batamas, 1980. And since then, and maybe even before, Shavasar Batamas has always been the most difficult. Yesterday, even though I had breakfast, as I discussed yesterday morning, I had breakfast at 3 a.m.,
But yesterday, the problem, and I guess this was also heat related, and maybe that's one of the reasons Shabbat Shabbat Thomas is always the worst. It's very often the hottest of all the fast days. But yesterday, it was, I rarely, thank God, get headaches. Very rarely. I'm not one of those people who, you know, randomly wakes up with a headache, has got to take aspirin and all that. It rarely happens to me that I have any type of headache. And yesterday, at about 5:30, I had a headache that was debilitating. I just couldn't do anything. Thank God I went to the 4:15 mincha. Thank God. So I quote-unquote knocked off mincha early. Didn't wait until before Shkia. And then I did make it to Maariv. Thank God. It was hot. It was an outdoor Maariv last night, and it was hot. You know, but there was a breeze, thank goodness. And that was it. And I had a very, very limited menu last night. I mean, I don't think I had 500 calories last night after the fast. And that was it. I went into bed and that was it. It was a wipe out of a day. But Baruch Hashem, I sound pretty good, right? Yeah, thank God. Thank God. I sound pretty good. And it sounds like things are, you know, starting off pretty well here on a Friday morning Arab Shabbos. I know that was a really long story about the fast, but hey, there are some people who are interested. I can tell you that much. There are some. There are some who care. So I got a note. I got a mysterious text from Malcolm Honlein. I got a mysterious text from Malcolm Honlein. Where is it? Basically asking if we're doing the show today, meaning if we're going to have a weekly update segment. And I, of course, responded that, you know, I'm ready if you are. So unless there's a last minute change, weekly update is coming up 1 hour from now. Unless Malcolm decides otherwise on this July 3rd, right, the day that so many people are off for the July 4th weekend. Unless Malcolm decides otherwise, we will discuss the news of the week coming up 1 hour from now, please God, right here at JM and the AM. Harry Rothenberg with Parshas Pinchas in hour number 2. Rabbi Yudin with Parshas Pinchas in hour number 3. This office, I can't figure out why. Really, the whole building here is full of these small flies. I don't know why. I don't know what happened to allow them in here, but it's driving me crazy. We'll try to get through that for the next couple hours. It's driving me nuts. Is it the weather? Is it the heat? I don't know. But it's driving me it's really driving me crazy. These little flies are getting in everywhere. Ooh. Anyway, so that's the story with today's show. And again, the Erev Shabbos show with Mark Zomik returns after Nachamu. JM Sunday returns after Nachamu, or we'll see exactly when with the JM Sunday. We're figuring it out for the rest of the summer. Keep in mind our dear friend Matis Weingast, Baruch Matityahu Chaim Ben Batya, Baruch Matityahu Chaim Ben Batya. Don't forget about praying for Matis as he continues to recover. That just reminded me about something. Oh, boy, I'll tell you. Giving myself constant reminders about things I need to do on a Friday. There we go. Thank goodness I'm able to take notes, make lists. Feel free to comment on the app. Go to the NSN, Nachum Segal Network app for Android and iPhone, and comment away. These flies are driving me nuts. There's like these little flies. I don't know how they got into this building, but they're like infiltrating the place. They're trying to take over JM and the AM. They're trying to knock me off my game. listener Tikva says, Boker Tov and Shabbat Shalom. We echo that sentiment. Am Yisrael Chai comes from listener Andrew. Amazing. Rina in Jerusalem. Is that the right screen name? Do I have that right? Rabbi Michelle was my most incredible principal at Asharon Muncie and my Aliyah inspiration. His memory is a blessing. Boy, are you right about that.
There was a time in this country, especially in the New York, New Jersey area, where we had such incredible leadership in the world of Jewish education. And this is not a condemnation of people today. Seriously, it's a different time. Families are different in terms of how much they know and how much they bring into the educational experience. But there was a time when we just needed such strong leadership, especially because so many families just were lost when it came to effective Jewish education. And boy, was he amazing. He was one of those that was just amazing. Judy Landy says, hope you have a good night's sleep, which is the best thing. Yeah, I slept well. I was just wiped out from the whole day yesterday. She's crediting the heat for bringing out the flies. Driving me nuts. Thank goodness I don't have to be here all day today in the office. I can escape these flies sometime in the 9 a.m. hour at some point. JM in the AM, good morning all. It's a 3 weeks format. That's right. 3 weeks. You know what that means? It means we've got a cappella selections for you all through the morning and all through the day on NSN. Ari Goldwag's got a brand new album, Darkness to Redemption, Volume Number 7. Here it is at JM.

0: The Friedman family with Kol Mekadesh. Quite a selection. Ari Goldwag had the Shabbos Hayom and Ba'avur. Ba'avur is one of his latest off Darkness to Redemption, volume number 7. It's America's one and only Jewish Moments in the Morning radio program, heard on listeners-sponsored digital radio. Round the world, the web at NachumSiegel.com and the Nachum Siegel Network, and of course, on the beloved NSN app. Arnie says, such a lovely song. Thank you on my birthday. All right. Chairman Ralph is out there. He's in the Holy Land and says, Boker Tov Nachum, what would Friday be without listening to JM and the AM, no matter where we are in the world? Oh, Chairman Ralph knows it. Send our best to the Holy Land, Mr. Chairman. Sandy says, please keep in mind Shalom Avraham and Peshalea, Rivka Naomi Bashulam Ischana. Don't forget our dear friend Matas Weingast, Baruch Matadyahu Chaim Ben Batya, Baruch Matadyahu Chaim Ben Batya. JM Sunday will return sometime after Nachamu. Erev Shabbos show with Mark Zamek, brought to you by the wonderful people at Kedem, returns after Nachamu on Thursday night after Shabbos Nachamu. And today we dedicate JM and the AM to the memory of Rabbi Michelle Nachum Ben Meir and the memory of Joseph, Dr. Joseph Michelle Yosef Nechemia Ben Arav. Nachum, news from Israel is next.
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0: in the AM, Shabbat and Gilo done by Leif Tahar, a Shabbos medley from Meir Ben Dror. 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Amazing Shabbos selections all through the day here on NSN. 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JM Sunday returns sometime after Nachamu. We'll make that decision. Please keep in mind Yisrael Noach ben Leah for Refuah Shleima. Yisrael Noach ben Leah for Refuah Shleima. And your help with that is greatly appreciated. Harry Rothenberg with a thing or two to say regarding Parshas Pinchas. Today, our radio broadcast and Harry's words are dedicated to the memory of Rabbi Nachum Michel, whose yahrzeit is today, Rabbi Nachum ben Meir, in memory of Dr. Joseph Michel, Yosef Nechemia ben Arav Nachum, whose yahrzeit was 1 week ago on the 11th of Tammuz. And we dedicate Harry's words to a complete speedy refuah shleima for our dear friend Ruchama Chana Etel Bas Chava, Ruchama Chana Etel Bas Chava. Harry Rothenberg on a Friday, Erev Shabbos at JM in the AM.
1: In the middle of this week's Parsha, the daughters of Tzelofchad approach Moshe. They're concerned. Their father died in the wilderness. They don't have any brothers. They may not get an inheritance in the promised land. Moshe says, wait right here. Let me go check with God. Comes back and tells them, don't worry. God said, you're going to get an inheritance. Immediately after that, Moshe asks God to appoint his successor, the new leader of the Jewish people, because God has told Moshe he's not going to be able to go into Israel. Rashi, in his commentary, says on the spot, you see, our leaders before their death, they're concerned with the Jewish people. Moshe wanted to make sure that the new leader was appointed. But then Rashi immediately after that says, the reason that Moshe asks for a successor now is that he said to himself, the daughters of Tzelofchad just took care of their own interests. I better take care of my own now before I die and make sure that my sons take over for me. What's going on? Moshe is being selfish, wants to make sure his own sons take over. The commentators explain he's not being selfish. He felt that his sons were the most appropriate people to take over. So his taking care of himself was the same as taking care of the Jewish people. Make sure that the best people are going to lead after he dies. However, God disagreed and said, no, it's not going to be your sons. It's going to be your assistant, Yehoshua, as the next leader. But maybe there's another angle. Remember, the Jewish people went into exile in Egypt because of brothers that didn't get along, Yosef and his brothers. And we came out of that exile because of brothers who did get along, Moshe and Aaron. But Moshe and Aaron got along because Aaron, the older brother, deferred to Moshe's leadership. Maybe Moshe wanted to take that one step further. Have both of his sons lead together. Not one of his sons, both of them. Not easy to do. If you've got three people leading, you can take a vote. When two people are leading, that means they have to be on the same page every single time. And if they're not, they have to work it out and then make sure that they agree. And so maybe that's what Moshe wanted, as that image, the leaders of the Jewish people, two brothers getting along so well, even better than I and my brother Aaron got along. They're leading together, co-leading. What an image for us. Few things pain parents more than when their children, siblings, don't get along. And few things make parents happier, prouder than when their children, siblings, do get along. And so if you've got a fractured relationship with a sibling, brother or sister, a beef, a rift, some kind of ongoing dispute, maybe it's time to reach out with that olive branch. Reach out to bury the proverbial hatchet. There are few things in the world more beautiful than siblings who get along.

9 in the a.m. with Yehuda. Aishas Chayil, the name of that one. Bitachon had, 613 rather, had Lecha Dodi. You heard a Minyan Man. It was Lenny Solomon and the Maccabees here at JM in the AM. Yep. Lots of good stuff, wouldn't you say? That's our trademark. That's our trademark every day, even during the 3 weeks format. JM the AM, good morning. It's Friday, Erev Shabbos, Parshas Pinchas, candle lighting at 8:10 in New York. Make sure you know when things start where you are, 8:10 in New York on this Erev Shabbos, Parshas Pinchas. We are finally aligned again with our brethren in Israel. In terms of the Parshios, diaspora and Israel are now together again. Baruch Hashem. If you missed my conversation with Rabbi Heber yesterday, it was a classic. It was a classic. I know because of the fast day, many of you may have missed it with the long davening and shul, etc., whichever minyan you were at. So check it out. Go to NahumSiegel.com, the NSN app. Check out our archives. 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Check out the JMAM interviews on YouTube. Check out NahumSiegel.net. It's me and Rabbi Heber with a lot of talk about the realignment of diaspora and Israel regarding the Parshios. Lots of talk about it. Yeah, if you enjoy that stuff, you'll enjoy the interview. I can tell you that much. That's for sure. Just curious. Yeah, it's up there. It's up there on YouTube. Calendaric Trivia with Nahum Siegel and Rabbi David Heber, JM the AM, 21 hours ago. Yeah, there you go. There it is. You can check out the interview on YouTube. I think on my Facebook page, I actually posted the YouTube version of the interview. So you can check that out. And again, if you like that stuff, and a big thank you to Carrie and Josh Levine for sponsoring the segment. Josh, very excited about it. Thought it was good. I was worried he may think it was too comical, but he thought it was good. He even brought up a question in the aftermath of the conversation yesterday about if there's any halachic implication, and he said that the only thing that came to mind about this whole thing with being over the was Shnayim Mikra. Like, is there anything? Is there a 1% different look or different angle on Shnayim Mikra because of the Parsha, you know, disalignment and then realignment? Thought that was interesting. Hey, this morning, Friday morning, those of you in Brooklyn, New York, at the Agudas Yisrael of Madison, Zichron Chaim Tzvi, which is 2122 Avenue S, Rabbi Goldwasser speaks at 9 a.m. on the topic of Ehrlichkeit in today's world. Then Rabbi Schneider on the 3 weeks, Rabbi Riviat on the 9 days. It's all happening today. Again, Rabbi Goldwasser starts at 9 a.m. right after JM and the AM at the Agudas Yisrael of Madison, 2122 Avenue S in Brooklyn, New York. So keep that in mind. Also, today's broadcast on today, the 18th of Tammuz, is dedicated to the memory of Rabbi Nachum Michel, whose yard site is today, Reb Nachum and Meir. Also dedicated to the memory of Dr. Joseph Michel, my dear classmate from many years ago and brother of my friend for 50 years. Reb Meir Michel, Dr. Joseph Michel's yard site was last Friday, the 11th of Tammuz. So we dedicate the broadcast this morning to the memory of Reb Nachum Ben Meir and Yosef Nechemia Ben Harav Nachum. Yosef Nechemia Ben Harav Nachum, and a big thank you to the Michel family as usual. JM and the AM, as we wish a 250th happy birthday to America. Malcolm Honlein will join us. We said earlier that we were a little unclear, but he is joining us, please God, in the next few minutes with a weekly update here at JM in the AM. Certainly looking forward to that. Feel free to comment on the app. Go to the NSN, Nahum Siegel Network app for Android and iPhone, and comment away. Keep in mind, Yisrael Noach Ben Leia for Refuah Shleima, our very own Matis Weingast, Baruch Matityahu Chaim Ben Batya, Baruch Matityahu Chaim Ben Batya. If you haven't helped the fund yet, please go to the GoFundMe page and search Weingast. 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For Matis, MATTES. All right. Arnie says, who knew that my birthday would bring out the best song after Amazing Melodies? Thank you so much. It should be an
It should be an annual thing. That's funny. The chairman is happy to hear Lenny and Schlockrock again. He saw Lenny earlier in the week. I reported on that. You may recall. ATLKW says, wishing everyone a safe, healthy, and meaningful Shabbat and enjoyable 4th. May there be peace to you, your families, and all of Israel. Am Yisrael Chai. Yes, yes, yes. Oh, and J.A. Mora, who we met on, when did we meet J.A. Mora? Monday, right? Wait, was that wedding? No, Sunday. We had another wedding Monday. J.A. Mora tells us that today's the 10th anniversary on the secular calendar of the passing of Elie Wiesel. Wow. Boy, talk about a larger-than-life figure who certainly made quite an impact. Unreal. Feel free to comment on the app. Go to the NSN, Nahum Segal Network app for Android and iPhone, and comment away. How about some more Schlockrock?

0: Yeah, a little bit of a schlock rock centric hour here at JM in the AM. What did you say? That's Keep on Giving off of Schlockabella. You heard the schlock rock I Got My Shabbos in between Cole Zimra with Menucha V'Simcha here on a Friday morning, Erev Shabbos at JM in the AM. It's Erev Shabbos, Parshas Pinchas. Candle lighting in New York is 8:10. Hope your fast went well. Make sure you know when things start where you are. Not only will it be a different time than New York, but a lot of synagogues and neighborhoods begin early this time of year. If you're in this part of the world, assuming you're in this part of the world, not in Australia, not in Argentina, a lot of synagogues. We've been making such a big deal about this since Rabbi Heber was on yesterday. We actually got into a discussion, for those of you who didn't hear the interview, we actually got into a discussion about when the fast ends in Australia. It was like, and if Tisha B'Av is earlier or later in terms of ending time there. Very funny, what can I tell you? Today's broadcast is dedicated to the memory of Rabbi Nachum Michel, whose yard site is today, the 18th of Tammuz, Rabbi Nachum Ben Meir, and Dr. Joseph Michel, whose yard site was a week ago on the 11th of Tammuz, Yosef Nechemia Ben Harav Nachum, and a big thank you, of course, to the Michelle family, obviously. 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Malcolm Homeline is with us. Yeah, the whole world might be off. Well, certainly in America, the whole country might be off today, but not us. We're here live on this July 3rd. Conference of Presidents of Major American Jewish Organizations. We call it the Weekly Update. Mr. Homeline, welcome back to JM in the AM.
1: Thank you. It's almost good to be here in New York, be back, but much better in Yerushalayim, where the weather was much cooler than it is in New York, much more bearable. Even in Tel Aviv, I didn't sweat. It was beautiful. The humidity was low. The sun was out, but Jerusalem was magnificent. I come back here to this very warm welcome that the
0: Are you on one of those traditional 4th of July weekend American road trips, or do you simply have an air conditioner on in the background?
1: I actually do have an air conditioner on, and I will. You are so sensitive.
0: I don't know. By the way, I don't know if you should shut it. 5 minutes from now, you might be fainting away on the air if you shut it now.
1: Is it better now?
0: The sound is much better. I just feel bad for you. We got to take care of you. You're a national icon. You're a national treasure. We need to take care of you.
1: It's absolutely true, but I'm willing to sacrifice for the Jewish people.
0: I appreciate that, and I'm sure they do as well. Your thoughts on this, the eve of the 250th birthday of the United States of America.
1: Well, I think it's very significant that periodically we step back, and when we talk about all the problems we confront, which is legitimate and they are serious and I'm troubled by them and worried about it in the future here, we also have to take stock about how good America has been and the overall condition of the Jews, and especially when you compare it to countries around the world. And it's not something we should take for granted. Freedom is not something you take for granted. Democracy is not. You see how quickly it can collapse, you know, and as I said, I always rejected comparisons to the Shoah, which I think is a unique event, and you diminish it by comparing. But to say that there are lessons from 1931, Germany, 32, 33, I think is well placed, that you have to look back to history to assess where we are. America is different, but you see how this cancerous DSA and anti-Semitism metastasizes in society, that people get elected who can pronounce the things that they say, the positions that they take. And what the lesson from American history is that it requires involvement. Democracy demands that you be involved, that you don't complain, because you have no right to complain if you're not involved. And you can't take for granted that America will always be the America of our youth or America of the past. It will only be so if we're there, if we're involved, if we counter the horrible and ugly voices that are being raised, and do it in smart and intelligent ways, not by attacking them, but I think by focusing on the positives and building up our political standing, that the campaigns that these guys are on was well-financed. We have always more and more documentation about how professional this was, how planned this was for decades with foreign funding and domestic funding. You know, one study that we found showed that they wanted to train 100,000 journalists and filmmakers, 100,000 political scientists and lawyers to run for office, to influence public opinion, and they're well on their way. And they then give a planned in a program about how to train people to run for school boards, for community boards, for city council, for Congress, et cetera, up until the White House. And we have to do the same. We have to show that we really appreciate what America has given us and the opportunities and to protect our interests here. And, you know, nobody can project long-term what will happen, but for sure, we can't take it for granted. So maybe on this 250th anniversary is a time for us to assess our appreciation to America, our love of America, standards and principles. And we go back to what the founding fathers said and reminded and how much they talked about the return of the Jews to their land and the need for us not to take for granted, to get involved, to make sure voter registration goes wild now in our community, to make sure that voter turnout is immense, to make sure that people learn to write, to express themselves, to go online and counter the lies and distortions that are so commonplace.
0: You know, years from now, I don't know, 20, 30, 40 years from now, we might be in a place in this country where people will never believe, even members of the Jewish community will not believe, that there was actually a major vice presidential candidate who was Jewish and noticeably Jewish and proudly Jewish and did not shy away from expressing his love for Israel and support of Israel, et cetera, et cetera. And I think you have to look at it, right? It's some type of arc. It's some type of apex. I'm sure as you get further and further away from the year 2000, you think that way. Am I right? That was a certain level, a certain height that the Jewish community enjoyed in this country that we may never get back to. Am I making too big a deal of that, or do you think it was a real tipping point?
1: No, it's actually something we should talk about and think about. And as you mentioned, I frankly did not focus on it, but it wasn't just that he was identifiable. He was a guy who was Shomer Shabbat.
0: Right.
1: And most communities welcomed it and facilitated him being able to walk to events and that many in America saluted it and did not resent. I don't know whether today what the comparable response was, not only for his religious observance, but the fact that he was pro-Israel.
0: Right.
1: But it showed us that the vast majority of Americans, and we should never lose sight of this, are not anti-Semitic and are not hateful, and they have to be educated, especially the young people. They're ignorant. They don't know anything. And, you know, every study, every time somebody goes on a campus and questions them, the river to the sea, and they have no clue what river, no clue what sea, and nor where it is, because they've been to think the way that they do and to give expression to it, and it's a way of being anti-U.S., anti-establishment, is to be anti-Semitic. And the need for all of us to step back and to think about it, the fact is that you still have many Jewish members of Congress, and I still think that the bulk of the American people, and I see, by the way, remarkable developments, even in the last few weeks, in the Black community, for instance, wanting to heal the rifts, and leaders in the Black community convening to talk about how they step into the battle on anti-Semitism. And it was a sort of a throwback to an era you and I knew, and when we had the Black Coalition for Soviet Jewry and Hispanic Coalition for Soviet Jewry, and we worked together, where there were always tensions and differences, but we understood the common agenda, which has been broken. And now I think many of them as well are coming to terms with this and trying to see how we work together again.
0: We'll
1: agree on everything.
0: Right. Well, but not to be too cynical, is this Black leadership that you're describing those who feel threatened by the socialist infiltration of the Democratic Party, or I'm being too cynical?
1: Too cynical.
0: Okay.
1: Many of them are. I mean, we have leading pastors. I'm going this week to the Christians United for Israel, where you have Christians of every color, every creed, of the evangelical movement coming together in a larger number than they've had in a long time And with the participation of the largest number of Jews that ever have attended these events,
0: wow.
1: many of them Orthodox Jews, in fact,
0: wow.
1: and they have a minyan there, and they have kosher food there, and it's out of respect and out of wanting to build the alliance and strengthen it.
0: And there are plenty of minority leaders there, you're saying?
1: There are minority leaders and a minority clergy.
0: Right.
1: Who are there, but they're not there because they're a minority. They're there because
0: they
1: believe in the strength of the U.S.-Israel relationship and what Jews mean, and that those who bless the Jews are blessed and those who curse the Jews are cursed. And they really believe in, I wish some of our people believed a lot of what the Haftachos from God and the things, the lessons that we should be learning as well. But I do see it, and it's spontaneous development, and not because somebody from on high is coming and doing this. It's because a lot of the people are recognizing the danger that this represents.
0: Finally, before we go to news of the day, your thoughts as we get set for the 50th anniversary tomorrow of the rescue at Entebbe.
1: So, you know, again, it's something that we put in the back of our minds, those who were alive then, and maybe some young people read about it, but the vast majority know nothing about what happened at Entebbe, probably the most daring rescue in history. And, you know, they didn't have all the technology we have today. And, you know, of course, remembering Yoni Netanyahu, who was the lone person killed, and Mrs. Blach, who was one of the hostages who died in the hospital in Uganda under very questionable circumstances. And I've been to Entebbe to see it and to, you know, it remains as it was that day. The government in Uganda kept it as it was. And you can see the bullet holes. You see where all the exchanges took place. And it is sort of a national memorial. I was on the next morning. We drove home. My family and I were driving home from the mountains to come back, because that morning we were invited to be on the aircraft carrier with the president in the celebration of the 200th anniversary. And it was in Manhattan with the whole flotilla. You remember there was a huge flotilla came through.
0: Operation Sail.
1: Absolutely right. And I sat right behind the president, actually, and I watched his reaction to it and the emotions of the people, and where, you know, nobody can imagine what an aircraft carrier really is like. It's like floating. It's like a floating city. It's so huge. But, you know,
0: and I assume
1: the patriotism. I don't know that today would do a thing like that.
0: Oh, totally. No, they're doing it. They're doing it today and tomorrow around Manhattan, but it's not getting nearly the love and attention that you'd expect. Yeah. And I assume
1: about the scale, right?
0: Yeah, and I assume that was President Ford, right?
1: I was President Ford.
0: Right. Hey, I'm just trying to show everybody that I know my American, at least recent American history. And someone told us this week that the at Entebbe they renovated the airport. It is now the fanciest, most state-of-the-art airport in all of Africa. But they didn't touch the old terminal where the episode took place. And it's funny because you know how often countries want to whitewash areas of certain episodes, and that's very common. And in this case, they kept it the way it is. Isn't that interesting?
1: It is. And when I was there, one of the things I noticed at the airport, which was the old one, they had a prayer room for Jews. And it was small, and there was Chabad, there was some food there even, as I recall. And there were prayer rooms for others also, but the fact that they had a prayer room for Jews, I thought was very interesting and giving the setting.
0: Unbelievable. All right, news of the day. So, I mean, there are two primary updates that we need to get to the audience. One, of course, is Lebanon, and one is Iran in terms of the negotiation. Let's start with Lebanon. There was some type of treaty, agreement, new term, memo of understanding between Israel and Lebanon this week. What was it? Was it of substance, and is it going to help things going forward?
1: Well, it is substantive in the fact that it took place and that you had a government standing up to the pressure from Hezbollah Is the agreement everything we might have wanted or at any time? No, not necessarily, but it's an important step forward. And they make commitments there. To me, the most important part was that Israel's presence in southern Lebanon is verified, is authorized. They didn't demand that they withdraw from there, which, of course, makes Hezbollah boiling. They're boiling anyway, that there was even negotiations and discussions with Israel, and they say that they reject the deal. But I think that is, it is significant, and it enables Israel to have some international legitimacy, and what it's doing has legitimacy because they're chasing terrorists. When we went after Pancho Villa into Mexico, nobody challenged it because you were in hot pursuit, and hot pursuit entitles you to, you know, to cross borders and, right, and do things. But again, we look in the total context of things. Lebanon is one piece of the bigger puzzle. And if they can, in fact, reach an agreement, and the fact is that there are no disputes between Lebanon and Israel. There are no territorial disputes. There's no agenda. Israel and Lebanon had very good relations in the past. If you remember the good fence, I went through it many times when President Jamal was the leader of Lebanon. Christian, and he was amazing, and I actually hosted him when he came to New York for the UN. He called me, and I made the event for him, for UN diplomats and stuff, because he wanted to show the relationship and his outreach. So there is a history of cooperation. Jews lived in Lebanon, as you know, and Beirut was once the golden spot of the Mediterranean, and all the casinos were there, and all the Arabs used to come from different countries, and I visited there in the late 60s and subsequently many times. I was there during the wars. And the people in Lebanon generally were more sympathetic than and anxious to have relations. And if you remember, there were people in the Lebanese, southern Lebanon army, I forgot the exact name, and they found refuge in Israel after Hezbollah took over and could not stay there. So they came to Israel and stayed there, but they assisted and aided Israel during the war, during the conflict. So and you see the diminution of the Christian population there, yeah, as in most of the rest of the Arab world. So this agreement is significant. How long lasting and what will come of it, we will have to see. But I think as an initial step, it's important.
0: And if some type of agreement, treaty, ceasefire was necessary with Lebanon in order to get the negotiations to continue that the United States is sponsoring with Iran, well, not just sponsoring, but directly involved with Iran, etc., is this now satisfactory? Does this treaty understanding that happened this week, will that be satisfactory to both sides to move it forward with Iran?
1: Well, it will never be satisfactory to Iran. Iran wants Israel out completely. And as you saw during last week's, some of the ridiculous proposals, one particularly annoying because it has bigger significance, was the proposal that Jalani, the head of Syria, should replace Israel in taking on Hezbollah. And even the president made allusions to it and said it. And it's an idea that really was born out of Turkey, from what I'm told, and that the goal was very different than what was said, because they know that Jalani doesn't have the capacity, and they are angry that he doesn't have the capacity to challenge Israel on and get him out of Syria, and and that Israel retains a buffer zone and also a corridor to Sueda, to the Druze community, and periodically, you know, goes after terrorists. So they really want the involvement of Jalani, of Shara, to bring Hezbollah into Syria, that they should be on the border and start taking on Israel along the buffer zone, etc. Mm-hmm. So the Lebanon right now has been blocking some of the weapons getting to Hezbollah. Hezbollah is still strong, very strong, and the army there is not as strong as it should be. And it's a national force. Whether they could actually take on Hezbollah is very doubtful. But the people are tired of the wars. The people want a resolution. And I think the fact that you have this step could be positive in the long run.
0: Yeah, Netanyahu actually used that angle this week in terms of addressing the people directly and reminding them that Israel has their best interests at heart against the terrorists. America's one and only Jewish Moments in the Morning radio program, heard on listener-sponsored digital radio. Around the world, the web at AlchemSingle.com and the AlchemSingle Network, and of course, the beloved NSN app. So has shipping traffic in the Strait of Hormuz picked up?
1: Well, 100 boats a day are going through. From what we understand, they're going along the Omani side. You know, there are three actual routes in the Straits of Hormuz, one Iranian, one Oman, one the Middle. So they're going along the Omani coast, the coast of Oman, and people should look at the map to understand it. And so they are going. The Iranians have fired drones repeatedly at different ships and acknowledge that they did. Right now, I think in the last 2 days, they have not, that I know of. But, you know, they're still saying that they want to charge and that they're going to impose fees. And they're trying to get the Omanis to agree that they would split some fees. Oman is intimidated, clearly, by Iran and has played sometimes a duplicitous role. So it's not solved and it's not resolved. And they keep saying, but you got to look at the variety of statements coming out of Iran, how the Speaker of the Parliament and versus others. You see the split between the President, Ashkayan, and the IRGC, the leadership, the military leadership. And a lot we will see this weekend because it's the funeral of Ayatollah Khomeini. And they're expecting 20 million people to participate in the funeral. Wow. in Iran itself. But what will be interesting

0: if he is visible at any point in real, not in AI, and if and if because somehow he magically could sign all these declarations and documents where nobody has ever seen him, and the you know, the rhetoric and what you can hear, you can expect to see a lot of anti-Israel, but even anti-American manifestations and statements. So people, I think, should watch that to get a good indication of the direction. The internal economic conditions, as you know, are very bad, and people, there are more demonstrations than are being reported on economic grounds, but that becomes a more legitimate way than on political expression. This sort of Jewish life is becoming more public again. They had some weddings and things which they sent pictures out about to show that the quote normalizing of life. So I think that the, you know, Iran has not changed, and anybody who believes that they've changed, they still retain so much of the capacity to build ballistic missiles, to support the proxies, and if they get the tens of billions of dollars, we know where that money will go. It will not go to the people. It will go to the leadership. It will support the IRGC, and it will go to, again, supporting Hamas, Hezbollah, et cetera. We see the diminution of Hamas. It's hardly said. You know, they say that they destroyed 83% of the tunnels in the areas that Israel controls in Gaza, but it only underscores what incredible infrastructure was there. Look at what they're finding in Lebanon, 10 kilometers long, 10 mile long, actually, tunnels with all sorts of infrastructure built into underneath Beaufort Castle, built in along the border, near the border with Israel. It's unbelievable to see it and to see what they invested and how they were able to do all of this. And if they did it undetected, that raises many other questions. So, you know, we have so many moving pieces at one time. When people will tell me they're confused, I tell them, then you got it right, because it is very hard.
1: I'll confuse everybody now a little bit more. I'd be remiss if I didn't ask you for your reaction to the big news story coming from the New York Times and being cited by many. U.S. officials believed Israel was plotting to kill Iranian negotiators. Any Israeli attempt to kill Abbas Argarchi, the foreign minister, or Mohammed Gilbalaf, the parliament speaker, would have derailed peace talks, American officials feared. Your reaction to this report by the New York Times?
0: Yeah, people, first of all, we don't believe anything that appears in the New York Times, except in maybe in the wanted columns. We have no evidence that every leader was targeted. And remember, Agrahi was saying terrible things and was part of the establishment in Iran. Had they wanted to remove him, they could have. He was not a hidden figure. And so it's easy for them to make accusations. Could it be that somebody proposed it? Absolutely. Could it have been one of the things on the drawing board that, you know, amongst many, many options? Yes, it's possible. But did Israel try to do it? No. You know, the idea that this would derail it, the Iranians are derailing it themselves. They don't need any assistance. But look at what Agrahi says. Look at how extreme his comments and his attacks on Israel, the threats against Israel, remain. And, you know, they do still have a big missile capacity, even though a lot of them are underground, and they say the United States can monitor it. We can tell if they're going in there and taking it out, and that they're not going to drill another entrance, you know, to bypass the parts that were bombed, the exits that were bombed. They are very resourceful, and they retain a lot of the capacity. They certainly retain the knowledge, which is the most important thing, about how to build it. And there are reports that they were about to launch a ballistic missile, a conventional missile campaign, and that was why the issue was forced at the time that it was, because they were about to hit both targets in Europe and also in the region, of course, Israel, and look the degree to which they shot their weapons, not at Israel, but at the American bases in even allied countries of theirs, whether in Kuwait, whether in Bahrain, whether in UAE, in Qatar. And we learn now how much damage they actually did to some of the U.S. bases. And now, you know, that there's talk. And this is a very interesting development of the last week in particular, though it's been muted for a long time, by people that the

0: they want to move American bases from Qatar, where they're 100 miles from Iran, to other places further away, and especially Israel. And I think the experience during the war about how well American troops got along, and, you know, the positioning of American aircraft, especially the tankers and other things at Ben Gurion, they had to force America's hand to take them out because the commercial jets couldn't land and there was no room to put them. Seriously, this is not hypothetical. I'm telling you what really happened this week, that America had to remove many of those jets out, many of those large cargo planes and tanker refueling tankers, because they were going to have, Israel would have had to cut the commercial flights. And at a time when tourism is anyway stressed, that would not have been a helpful thing during the peak tourism season of the summer. So they did move it out. But there is talk about building in the Negev, huge Air Force base. And they know that Israel can protect their skies much better than UAE or other countries have, and certainly Qatar.
1: And you just touched on tourism, but we're going to get to that in a second. I want to wrap up with that topic. There's a report that Defense Minister Katz says 83% of the Hamas tunnels in the IDF-held part of Gaza have been demolished. Is that figure believable?
0: Yes, I just mentioned it. Yes,
1: that's
0: that is very believable. But it tells you how much is there, how much infrastructure, that all of this time Israel has quietly moved ahead in Gaza. They periodically take out a terrorist leader, but they've been consolidating their hold on the, I think it's more than half of the Gaza that they control. I don't want to go into the numbers, but the area that was under their control. And you see that the Board of Peace has rejected Qatar and other people's involvement, that they are still meeting so far. I don't think that they've done much, but they're well-intentioned and they're looking at the situation, far more objectively. They even this week, much to my applause, I'm sure many others, have said that UNRWA should not have a role in Gaza, that they don't want them there, because we know that UNRWA has been a front for the terrorists, and many of the UNRWA people were involved in terrorist attacks. So, yes, what they found, and now Hamas is trying to rebuild in the other side, and they're not getting the popular support that they once had.
1: You last week obviously met with many people in the Israeli government. I won't ask you for details yet. At some point I will. Did people of note, including maybe the prime minister, share with you the future of Gaza? We're getting reports now there are members of government in Israel who are, I wouldn't say insisting, but are certainly leaning toward the understanding that wherever Israel is now, they will remain. Did you get that feeling? Was it discussed at all?
0: Well, obviously Gaza was discussed, and I did have a chance to meet with many of the leaders in Israel, though I was there for other things, including a wonderful new initiative. As they set up a Kissinger Institute at Bar Ilan, and brought people, Israeli experts and others, to the elite group that they're trying to train to be leaders and to, you know, to, I mean, people who are in key positions. So that was very interesting, and I haven't been on Bar Ilan's campus in a long time. It's really amazing. And also the JNS conference, which had 200 speakers, including many influencers, many of all stripes, black and white, and Jewish and non-Jewish, and whatever, who came there. To your question, I think it's irresponsible when people start talking about building settlements in Gaza, because it just it evokes the debate and says, you see, this is Israel's true intent, when Netanyahu has made clear all the time that they don't have territorial aspirations in Lebanon, etc., to say that we're there because we have a legitimate defense need. That's what we should be focusing on. And once you introduce these other things, it becomes the subject debate, and everybody points figures, and members of Congress get excited, and it's counterproductive, right? I think, for the interests that all people share, and wanting to see Gaza tamed and, you know, ending the terrorism that it comes from there.
1: 1,000 days since the start of the war, and obviously in Israel, they They marked it in many different ways. A lot of people read about that. But back to the tourism 1,000 days later. Does it basically come down to, and now we can see it a little bit more, you know, in a larger sense because we're further away from the start of the war. Is it basically coming down to price and availability of airlines? Is that basically it? Until we get back to the era when multiple airlines are regularly flying to Israel and competition brings down the cost, until we get to that, do you fear we won't see any real surge in tourism?
0: I think we are seeing a surge in tourism. Actually, you cannot get a seat on an airplane, El Al, despite the excessive charge for seats, which is a modest way of putting it. And there's so much anger and resentment about it. But they're the only ones flying, essentially. Now Arkea is flying, you can fly through Europe, and there are other alternatives if you want, but it's almost impossible to get seats to Israel. And the hotels have not significantly raised their rates. They're expensive because they're good hotels, but you can get cheaper hotels as well. And, the number of people who told me that they're going and want to go and it remains to me significantly high, and I think we'll get even higher. I think for the Yom Tovim, the demand will be excessive, especially because you have a 5-day Chol Hamoed. People will go for Sukkot because you have 5 days to do things in the country. I'm optimistic about tourism. You know, there are new hotels being built. There are the hotels. I was at the Inbal, your favorite and mine, in Israel, and they are doing quite well. They're sustaining it throughout, and of course they have the Shabbatot with Israeli programs, but now it's mostly foreigners, and they're fully staffed, fully operational, and I saw some of the other hotels. They're not all doing great, and it's difficult, and people should still try to go if they can. It's a very important statement to the people of Israel, not just to the tourism industry, that we care and that we, you know, come and we're not afraid and not intimidated by the events and those who threaten. I still say, and it's an amazing thing that people, I heard it so many times during the last 2 weeks, that people coming to Jerusalem, especially those who are not deeply involved, saying, you know what, I feel safe here. I do not feel safe in New York anymore. I don't feel safe walking on the streets in New York, but I do here, despite the threats, despite the dangers. So I'd say I remind people of that and go and experience Israel. It's so amazing.
1: Yeah, but it's July 3rd, and American Jewish families ain't going to be doing the traditional, you know, summer trip. They need 8 tickets on an airline at a reasonable price. The hotels is not the issue, as you just indicated. There are plenty of, unfortunately, I could attest to the fact, outside of the Inbal, there's plenty of empty hotels that need the business. But as long as these prices stay the way they are, and as long as multiple airlines continue to decide not to fly to Israel, even with the Europe connections, etc., I just don't see how we're ever going to get back to that point.
0: Well, one of the things that would help now, and maybe we could start a campaign here, is all those who are frequent flyers on American Airlines and use them, fairly, you know, doesn't even have to be regularly, but they could check that. They care more about their frequent flyers, but the people who purchase tickets who fly, write to them and saying, I'm deeply disappointed. I hope that you will resume the flights to Israel. There's no more security reason not to fly. We don't have missiles flying. We don't have any immediate threat. And as I said, if the American Army finds the safest place to put their stuff is in their planes and stuff is in Israel, so American Airlines can also put their planes in Tel Aviv. And I hope that we have to build up the pressure, and people should not resist going. I know that it's more expensive, but it's a great investment, and it means so much to the people. And it's a message to the world that Israel's not isolated.
1: Yeah, great point. Great point. Thanks so much for joining us. Have a wonderful Shabbos and weekend, and we'll speak, please God, next week.
0: Well, I hope everybody has a 5th on the 4th and has a really...
1: he doesn't mean it. He doesn't mean it, folks. He's joking.
0: I don't drink. It's okay. But
1: there's certain shuls who would not welcome that comment.
0: Right. And I welcome those shuls that don't serve it. I think it's you know, it's a wrong value to give our kids and stuff, although good scotch is always welcome.
1: Yeah. And although it's a funny expression.
0: But I just said seriously that they should think about this. And if their kids are home and not in camp, to talk about it. But also, you know, and one of the things I think is important is that people should fly the American flag where they can to show our neighbors and others that we care about America and what it has given us.
1: Yeah, you mentioned that last week. It's a great suggestion. Thanks, Malcolm. Have a wonderful Shabbos and a great weekend. Friday morning, Erev Shabbos, JM in the AM, 3 weeks format on this July 3rd, day 18 in the month of Tammuz. Today, our show is dedicated to the memory of Rabbi Nachum Michel's Yahrzeits today, Rabbi Nachum Ben Meir, and to the memory of Dr. Joseph Michel, Yosef Nechemia Ben Rav Nachum, whose Yahrzeit was 1 week ago on the 11th. Of Thomas, with a big thank you, of course, to the Michel family. It's Erev Shabbos Parshas Pinchas, candle lighting time at 8:10 in New York. Make sure you know when things start where you are. This time each every Friday, every Erev Shabbos, with great pleasure, we present Rabbi Benjamin Yudin, spiritual leader emeritus, Congregation Shomrei Torah in Fairlawn, New Jersey, to address the entire listening audience concerning the Torah portion of the week. Good morning, Rabbi Yudin.
2: Good morning, Nachum. Good Erev Shabbos, everybody. Tomorrow we have the privilege of reading Parshas Pinchas. Parshas Pinchas contains six positive mitzvos, and I find it nothing less than especially exciting, and we'll come back to this in a moment, but in the 3 weeks, which began with yesterday's fast of Shavuot B'Tammuz, and as we will talk about in a moment, one of the five tragedies listed in the Mishnah in Tanis, page Chof Al Chavav Amud Aleph 26a, one of the five tragedies was that Botel HaTamid, the daily sacrifice of Tamid, which means constant, every morning, every afternoon, a Torah prescribes that a male lamb in its first year was brought every morning and a second lamb in the afternoon. It is just this time of the year that we read in Parshas Pinchas about the Korban Tamid, about the Korban Musaf of Shabbos, Rosh Chodesh, of Shavuos, of the mission of the mitzvah of blowing of the shofar. In other words, just at this time when we mourn the yesterday's fast, the beginning of the end of the second temple, we are reminded and are shown the light at the end of the tunnel, that there will be, we are promised, the restoration of korbanos. And that's why when I begin the program by telling us that there are six mitzvos, we are not just talking about remembering the historical past, but we are talking about Emir Tzashem, as we say every day in our prayer, at least three times a day, V'ashev Eso Avoda L'dvir Beisecha. We pray to Hashem to restore the sacrifices, and Emir Tzashem, it will be, as we're going to read Emir Tzashem in Parshas Pinchas. I was fortunate to come across a talk of the late Rav Aharon Lichtenstein Zatzal, who gave this talk to his Talmidim in the year 2000. And it's as relevant today as on the day that he said it. He begins by quoting the Mishnah in Tanis that five terrible happenings happened to our forefathers on Shivosa Betamuz. Number one, the tablets. Moshe broke the Luchos. Number two, the daily sacrifice, Tamid, as we mentioned a moment ago, ceased. The city of Yerushalayim was breached by the Romans, and 3 weeks later, then yesterday, we unfortunately come to Tisha B'Av, the day that they actually put the Beis Hamikdash ablaze. So yesterday's fast marks the beginning of the 3 weeks. No haircuts, no weddings. And the idea is that we are to remember these five phenomena. So this is the beginning of the end. Starts the 3 weeks yesterday. The fourth event is a posthumous, burnt the Torah and placed an idol in the temple. The Bartanura brings two opinions. Does this apply to the first or second Beis HaMikdash, but clearly on the 17th of Tammuz. Rav Lichtenstein goes on to say that it's most difficult to rank these five events in order of importance. Each one was terrible in its own way and had horrible effects in the long term. On the other hand, most people would have little difficulty in declaring that the Batel HaTamid, the cessation of the daily sacrifice, most people wouldn't hesitate to say that's the least terrible. And especially after nearly two millennia, we are used to living without the daily sacrifice, and we don't really feel its absence. But even if we were to try to imagine ourselves in the situation of the people of Yerushalayim at the time of the Churban, there is no comparison between the cessation of the daily sacrifice, Batel HaTamid, and the other four tragedies. Okay? So Rav Lichtenstein then goes on to say, hey, wake up everybody and realize that we are still mourning Batel HaTamid. What does that mean? Not only in the literal sense that the Korban Tamid was halted, ceased, but on an individual as well as communal basis, unfortunately, we have become dulled by the routine. Oh, I davened this prayer last night for Mincha, last night for Ma'ariv, this morning for Shachris. Been there, done it, and it lost a lot of its excitement. Now, the idea clearly that he stresses so beautifully is that we need to ignite the fire within ourselves and to literally become excited by the everyday and the opportunity that we have every day. And interestingly, the Moda'ani that the Jew says every day, and thank you Hashem for another day, Rabo Emuna Secha, great is your trust, your Hashem's belief in us. In other words, while we face all kinds of difficulties in our lives, Hashem knows we can do it. Now, what does it mean we can do it? So Rav Lichtenstein goes on to say that we are affected by our environment, and the environment as such constantly looks for newness, something which is not routine, something which they can get excited about. So in our society, without casting any aspersions, the celebration of the anniversary of America, 250 years now, there'll be fireworks throughout the country. People will go to see it, They get excited about it because it happens once a year. Similarly, on the night of December 31st, many will foolishly go in the cold to Times Square, and others will watch it and stay up, watch it on their machines to see, you and I know is silly, but because it is something out of the routine, man looks for that which is out of the routine, except for the Jew. Now listen, there's a famous medrash quoted in the introduction to the Ein Yaakov, where the Gemara or the rabbis ask, wait a minute, what is the most important verse in the Torah? So you're going to tell me every verse, and you're right. But there are three opinions, and one opinion cites, B'yohav l'reacha kamocha, to love your neighbor as yourself, man to man. The second opinion is Shema Yisrael, Hashem Elokeinu, Hashem Echad, our love for Hashem. And finally, the third opinion, which is, quote, the strangest of all, which comes from Parshas Tetzaveh in the book of Shmos, whereby the Torah speaks that during the 7 days of inauguration, there were to be Keves Echad Taseh Boker, Besakebes Hasheni Taseh Beinu Arbayim, which means you are to offer one sheep in the morning, second sheep shall you offer in the afternoon. This mitzvah of the Korban Tamid is found again in Parshas Pinchas. The idea clearly is that we should get excited about that which happens every day. Why? The Chinuch, in explaining Mitzvah 401, which is the Mitzvah of the bringing of the Korban Tamid, Mitzvahs Tmidim B'chol Yom, the precept of the regular Ola offering, sacrificed every day. So it's interesting to note, we're familiar with these psukim, but it's from the beginning of chapter 28 in Parshas Pinchas. Listen to the words, how the Torah talks about how special is this korban that was brought every day. God says to Moshe, command the Jewish people, es korboni, literally, my offering, my korban. Lachmi, literally, my food. Li'ishai, for my fires. Reach nichochi, my satisfying aroma. Tishmeru, you are to be careful and scrupulous. Lahakriv li, to offer it to me in its appointed time. Now, the Chinuch goes on to explain so powerfully, with all due respect, man needs to eat. Okay, Hashem doesn't. So what's the whole idea of these korbanos? So he says that his, I quote from the English translation of Mitzvah 401 from the Sefer HaChinuch, the entire divine, supernal share of any offering, in other words, what does Hashem get out of the korbanos, is nothing more than his, capital H, fulfilled desire. What does that mean? That the servant did what he commanded him. Hashem is happy that the Jewish people are listening, and even though we might not understand it, why do I have to bring a lamb every morning? Why do I have to bring a lamb every afternoon? Okay, put your hands down. If this is what Hashem wants, so Hashem is happy about it, as the Torah describes how much he personally is affected by this Korban Talmud, that, listen carefully, in that man has now followed what God wants, man becomes virtuous to attain his good reward. So we think we're doing Hashem a favor by bringing korbanos. We're really doing ourselves nothing less than a favor, that we will get reward for following what Hashem wants. Now, Rav Lichtenstein then goes on to say that we should take, just as the Korban Tamid framed the korbanos, it was the first korban brought every day, it was the last korban brought every day, and all the other korbanos came in the middle. So interesting, there is a debate in the Gemara Zevachim 90b, whereby, what if we only have, we know Tadir, Vishena Tadir, Tadir Kodem, that which comes more frequent takes precedence over that which comes less frequent. But what if I have something which is more frequent, but something which is holier? Namely, I have in the Beis HaMikdash only one animal for Shabbos. What do? Do I bring it for the Korban Tamid? Do I bring it for the Korban Musaf? The Musaf is holier. The Tamid is more constant. And the answer is, we go to the Korban Tamid. There's something about the Jew on a regular basis. Now, very quickly, in today's Parsha, right after the whole idea of the Korban Tamid, what do we find? We find that Moshe says, I need a replacement now that Hashem has told him to go up to the mountain. There he's going to see Eretz Yisrael, and there he's going to die. So Moshe, according to Rashi, as much as he found his job difficult, crazy as it sounds to us, that he was hoping that Yirshu Bonai is Gedula Si, that his sons would inherit his position. And God says, no, take Yehoshua, because he's the Nar, Lo Yomush Mitocha Ohel, who didn't leave his master. In other words, the fact that Yehoshua was continuously, day in, day out, the same way that Aharon, HaKohen, that Aharon lit the menorah like Hashem commanded him. So everybody asks the obvious question, what do you mean? Would anybody suspect that Aharon would not do it? No, but the answer is he did it with the same enthusiasm every day. Now, let's be honest. It's the same Shmona Esrei tomorrow morning. And no, it's Shabbos Shmona Esrei, but you got the idea, the same one I said last Shabbos. And everything could become, God forbid, routine. And the theme of Batel HaTamid has to say to us, and Rav Aaron quoted the verse from Mishlei, chapter 5, verse 19, Be'avaso Tishkeh Tamid, which means that we are to be infatuated with the love of Hashem always. Not an easy task, but something that each and every one of us has to rise to the occasion, that as we are in the 3 weeks, and there is this time of sadness for the Jewish people, remember, this is the parsha that has the korbanos, because we will have the korbanos again, and we can help bring it about by our becoming more tamid, our becoming more excited with the Shabbos Kiddush, with the Shabbos Lechem Mishnah, with all of the privilege that we have of observing Torah and mitzvos. Shabbat Shalom.

JM in the AM with Benny Friedman, Vizzacani, off of the original Whispers of the Heart here at JM in the AM. Friday morning, Erev of Shabbos on this 3rd of July, 18th of Tammuz. Today's show is dedicated to the memory of Rabbi Nachum Michel, whose yard site is today the 18th of Tammuz, Rabbi Nachum and Meir, and Dr. Joseph Michel, whose yard site was 1 week ago on the 11th of Tammuz, Yosef Nechemia ben Harav Nachum, with, of course, a big thank you to the Michel family from all of us here at JM and the AM. And we thank them very, very much. Hope your fast went well yesterday. We discussed that earlier in the show. It is the 4th of July tomorrow, the 250th birthday of the United States of America. Don't forget to thank God for the luxury and the incredible freedom that we've experienced in this country as a people, as individuals. Tzarev Shabbos Parshas Pinchas with candle lighting time at 8:10. 8:10 in New York. Make sure you know when things start where you are. And a lot of synagogues begin earlier. Again, make sure you know when things start where you are. 8:10 officially candlelighting time in the New York area. We return on Monday with a 3 weeks edition of JM in the AM. Sunday, JM Sunday, I should say, will return sometime after Shabbos Nachamu. Mark Zamek and the Erev Shabbos Show brought to you by Honorable People at Kedem will return right after Shabbos Nachamu that Thursday night. So keep that in mind. And what else did I want to mention there? Oh, feel free to comment on the app. Go to the NSN, Nachum Segal Network app for Android and iPhone, and comment away. Please keep in mind Rivka Bas Chana Leah. Rivka Bas Chana Leah. 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And of course, we thank you very, very much for that. That is for sure. More coming up Friday morning, Erev Shabbos, JM and the AM. This one is a selection from Barry Weber at JM and the AM.

JM in the AM with Barry Weber from his Shabbos Fabreng album here at JM in the AM. 3 weeks format Friday on this Erev Shabbos Parshas Pinchas candle lighting time at 8:10 in New York. Make sure you know when things start where you are. Time to say good Shabbos journeys. JM in the AM.

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Thanks so much for tuning in. Plenty coming up as Kedem presents our Erev Shabbos music mix all day long until candle lighting time. Tomorrow night, Saturday night, Siegel of Rami and Rabbi Eliezer Zwickler. 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Monday, we're back. We'll start at 6 a.m. in our 3 weeks format, and I hope you'll join us. Have a wonderful weekend, everybody. Happy 250th birthday, America. Have a wonderful Shabbos, of course, until next week. Nachum Siegel reminding you, remember the past, live the present, and trust the future.

Welcome back to Erev Shabbos' Oiros. The 3 weeks which we find ourselves in at this time are a time of commemoration and reflection on the destruction of the Beis HaMikdash. Some of the many sins which caused the Churban still resonate with us today. The Pasuk in Eicha says, "Pinei Hashem Chilkam." We were punished in that Hashem, Kaviyachal, turned away from focusing on our nation. Why? Because Pinei Koyhanim Loi Nosu. We did not show the correct respect and appreciation for the Koyhanim. The decree of Golos came out because in times of peace, we did not properly utilize and show deference for the Koyhanim. But what is it about the Koyhanim that sets them apart from the rest of the nation? Why were we punished to be sent out all over the world for 2,000 years because of our sin towards one specific family? In the beginning of our parsha, we are told that Pinchas, the grandson of Aaron HaKohen, was zoiche through his own actions to a bris kehunas olam, an everlasting priestly covenant between him and Hashem that seemingly heretofore no one had been zoiche to. Why? Because Pinchas stood up when no one else would. As the nation became mired in sin and a plague began to spread around, Pinchas got up and put a stop to it. He showed unmitigated bravery and brazenness in his actions, even without the express written permission of his teachers, because deep down he knew what had to be done. And this fire that burned inside of him was the most holy fire, igniting him to do Ratzon Hashem no matter the consequences. And while his own nation and their leaders seem to be coming against Hashem and his Torah, it takes special people to stand in the breach to end the spiritual and physical plagues that come as a result. There are many people who believe they have the right principles. Their moral compass, they believe, is exactly in line with Hashem's. But if they are unwilling to do what's right in those hard moments, then it reveals that they don't truly believe it. So a nation that stands against its Koyhanim, those who are the bearers of the tradition, and does not appreciate that those people are ready to do anything that Hashem requires of them, will suffer, as the Pasuk told us, a long and bitter galus. May we be zoiche to be mechazik ourselves, using the Torah as our guide, to do what is necessary no matter the consequences, and bring the geula. This has been Tobias Zamek for the Erev Shabbos Show on the Nachum Siegel.

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this week's Parsha, the daughters of Tzelophehad approach Moshe. They're concerned. Their father died in the wilderness. They don't have any brothers. They may not get an inheritance in the promised land. Moshe says, wait right here. Let me go check with God. Comes back and tells them, don't worry. God said, you're going to get an inheritance. Immediately after that, Moshe asks God to appoint his successor, the new leader of the Jewish people, because God has told Moshe he's not going to be able to go into Israel. Rashi, in his commentary, says on the spot, you see, our leaders before their death, they're concerned with the Jewish people. Moshe wanted to make sure that the new leader was appointed. But then Rashi immediately after that says, the reason that Moshe asks for a successor now is that he said to himself, the daughters of Tzelophehad just took care of their own interests. I better take care of my own now before I die and make sure that my sons take over for me. What's going on? Moshe is being selfish, wants to make sure his own sons take over. The commentators explain he's not being selfish. He felt that his sons were the most appropriate people to take over. So his taking care of himself was the same as taking care of the Jewish people. Make sure that the best people are going to lead after he dies. However, God disagreed and said, no, it's not going to be your sons, it's going to be your assistant, Yehoshua, as the next leader. But maybe there's another angle. Remember, the Jewish people went into exile in Egypt because of brothers that didn't get along, Yosef and his brothers. And we came out of that exile because of brothers who did get along, Moshe and Aaron. But Moshe and Aaron got along because Aaron, the older brother, deferred to Moshe's leadership. Maybe Moshe wanted to take that one step further. Have both of his sons lead together. Not one of his sons, both of them. Not easy to do. If you've got three people leading, you can take a vote. When two people are leading, that means they have to be on the same page every single time. And if they're not, they have to work it out and then make sure that they agree. And so maybe that's what Moshe wanted, as that image, the leaders of the Jewish people, two brothers getting along so well, even better than I and my brother Aaron got along. They're leading together, co-leading. What an image for us. Few things pain parents more than when their children, siblings, don't get along. And few things make parents happier, prouder than when their children, siblings, do get along. And so if you've got a fractured relationship with a sibling, brother or sister, a beef, a rift, some kind of ongoing dispute, maybe it's time to reach out with that olive branch. Reach out to bury the proverbial hatchet. There are few things in the world more beautiful than siblings who get along.

everybody. It's Nahum Siegel with news about the latest snacks from Glick's. First of all, you must try the Glick's Original Twirls, a delicious snack. And how about this one? Glick's Sour Strawberry Dip-Its. 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The kids will love it. Check it out. All from our friends at Glick's.

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Thank you very much. We are Bitachon. Our next song is one of those original songs. It's Eshet Chayil. Eshet Chayil is a collection of proverbs that celebrates the woman of valor, the woman of virtue. It's also a timeless and romantic love song. And in that spirit, I want to dedicate it to all the women in the house this evening. 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And may you find the man of your dreams. And if that man happens to be on stage tonight, please see me after the show. Eshet Chayil.

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It's a necessity. This is a public safety reminder from the Rothenberg Law Firm, injurylawyer.com.

Shabbos' Oiros, the 3 weeks which we find ourselves in at this time, are a time of commemoration and reflection on the destruction of the Beis HaMikdash. Some of the many sins which caused the Churban still resonate with us today. The Pasuk in Eicha says, "Pinei Hashem Chilkam." We were punished in that Hashem, Kaviyachal, turned away from focusing on our nation. Why? Because Pinei Koyhanim Loi Nosu. We did not show the correct respect and appreciation for the Koyhanim. The decree of Golos came out because in times of peace, we did not properly utilize and show deference for the Koyhanim. But what is it about the Koyhanim that sets them apart from the rest of the nation? Why were we punished to be sent out all over the world for 2,000 years because of our sin towards one specific family? In the beginning of our parsha, we are told that Pinchas, the grandson of Aaron HaKohen, was zoiche through his own actions to a bris kehunas oilam, an everlasting priestly covenant between him and Hashem that seemingly heretofore no one had been zoiche to. Why? Because Pinchas stood up when no one else would. As the nation became mired in sin and a plague began to spread around, Pinchas got up and put a stop to it. He showed unmitigated bravery and brazenness in his actions, even without the express written permission of his teachers, because deep down he knew what had to be done. And this fire that burned inside of him was the most holy fire, igniting him to do Ratzon Hashem no matter the consequences. And while his own nation and their leaders seemed to be coming against Hashem and his Torah, it takes special people to stand in the breach to end the spiritual and physical plagues that come as a result. There are many people who believe they have the right principles. Their moral compass, they believe, is exactly in line with Hashem's. But if they are unwilling to do what's right in those hard moments, then it reveals that they don't truly believe it. So a nation that stands against its Kohanim, those who are the bearers of the tradition, and does not appreciate that those people are ready to do anything that Hashem requires of them, will suffer, as the Pasuk told us, a long and bitter galus. May we be zeiche to be mechazik ourselves, using the Torah as our guide, to do what is necessary no matter the consequences, and bring the geula. This has been Tobias Zamek for the Erev Shabbos Show on the Nachum Segal Network.

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Thank you very much. We are Bitachon. Our next song is one of those original songs. It's Eshet Chayil. Eshet Chayil is a collection of proverbs that celebrates the woman of valor, the woman of virtue. It's also a timeless and romantic love song. And in that spirit, I want to dedicate it to all the women in the house this evening. May you find success. May you find happiness. And may you find the man of your dreams. And if that man happens to be on stage tonight, please see me after the show. Eshet Chayil.

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1: 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Vera Wang Provence Rosé is a beautiful wine, whether you're celebrating a wedding or sipping it with friends in your backyard. 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

Brand new from Tabor Mountain Vineyards comes Tabor's variety of wines, and they include a Cabernet, a Chardonnay, a Merlot, a Rosé, and a Shiraz. 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This is Jay Booksbaum here on the Nachum Segal Network.